0: From the Tri-County Weather Center, tonight it will be clear with a low around 52. An east wind at 5 to 10 miles per hour will become light in the evening. On Wednesday, expect sunny skies with a high near 81. The wind will be calm, then shifting east around 5 miles per hour. Wednesday night will be mostly clear with a low around 56 and a south wind at about 5 miles per hour.
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6: Fox News, I'm John Saucier. Homeland Security Secretary Mark Wayne Mullen testifying before the Senate Appropriations Subcommittee on Homeland Security. Ranking Member Chris Murphy says the Secretary Mullen is breaking the law.
7: At your confirmation hearing, you did promise that you would get DHS out of the headlines. We took you at your word. But nothing has really gotten better.
6: Secretary Mullen?
8: We're enforcing the laws that Congress did pass. That's reckless. When you start saying it's unconstitutional, what's unconstitutional that we're doing? We swore to uphold the Constitution just like you swore to uphold the Constitution.
6: Well, Acting U.S. Attorney General Todd Blanche testifying before House Appropriations Committee says the administration is no longer moving forward with the $1.8 billion anti-weaponization fund.
9: The reasons for the fund, I think, remain as important as they were before, but we are not moving forward with the fund.
6: The Justice Department still needs to file the paperwork. 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
12: From the Tri-County Weather Center, tonight it will be clear with a low around 52. An east wind at 5 to 10 miles per hour will become light in the evening. On Wednesday, expect sunny skies with a high near 81. The wind will be calm, then shifting east around 5 miles per hour. Wednesday night will be mostly clear with a low around 56 and a south wind at about 5 miles per hour.
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4: Fox News, I'm Tom Rigotti. The Homeland Security Secretary gets questioned by a Senate panel about an immigration detention facility in Newark, New Jersey. Fox's Jessica Rosenthal reports.
5: Connecticut Democratic Senator Chris Murphy accused Homeland Security Secretary Mark Wayne Mullen of mocking detainees' concerns.
6: Nowhere in these letters is a demand for ethnic food. They describe pretty horrific conditions.
5: Mullen said they're lying. They have additional beds that aren't even being used and far more medical staff than even the state's own prison system.
4: The White House Correspondents Association has rescheduled its annual dinner for July 24th after April's shooting targeting President Trump. Fox's Jackie Heinrich reports it'll be held at the Waldorf Astoria in Washington.
7: It'll be considerably smaller than our regular venue. It was just the simplest choice to throw something together in 5 weeks' time that usually takes us a year.
4: The suspected shooter is charged with trying to assassinate the president. 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
10: From the Tri-County Weather Center, tonight it will be clear with a low around 52. An east wind at 5 to 10 miles per hour will become light in the evening. On Wednesday, expect sunny skies with a high near 81. The wind will be calm, then shifting east around 5 miles per hour. Wednesday night will be mostly clear with a low around 56 and a south wind at about 5 miles per hour.
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3: Fox News, I'm Tom Rigotti. California primary voters are deciding who will advance in the race to be the state's next governor. Fox's Jonathan Hunt has more on the Democratic frontrunners.
4: Javier Becerra leapfrogged his opponents in recent weeks following the collapse of former Congressman Eric Swalwell's campaign. Becerra is fighting off allegations of ties to big oil and corporations, as well as a strong challenge from another Democrat, free-spending billionaire Tom Steyer.
3: Steve Hilton is the top Republican. The top two vote-getters will appear on the November ballot, regardless of party. A Florida inmate is put to death nearly three decades after killing a baby.
5: Andrew Richard Lucard was executed for the 1997 killing of his girlfriend's infant daughter, Gabrielle Henshaw. After murdering the five-month-old, he threw the body into a pond.
3: That's Fox's Tom Graham. 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
8: From the Tri-County Weather Center, tonight it will be clear with a low around 52. An east wind at 5 to 10 miles per hour will become light in the evening. On Wednesday, expect sunny skies with a high near 81. The wind will be calm, then shifting east around 5 miles per hour. Wednesday night will be mostly clear with a low around 56 and a south wind at about 5 miles per hour.
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5: Fox News, I'm Tom Rigotti. California primary voters are deciding who will advance in the race to be the state's next governor. Fox's Jonathan Hunt has more on the Democratic frontrunners.
6: Javier Becerra leapfrogged his opponents in recent weeks following the collapse of former Congressman Eric Swalwell's campaign. Becerra is fighting off allegations of ties to big oil and corporations, as well as a strong challenge from another Democrat, free-spending billionaire Tom Steyer.
5: Steve Hilton is the top Republican. The top two vote-getters will appear on the November ballot, regardless of party. A Florida inmate is put to death nearly three decades after killing a baby.
7: Andrew Richard Lucard was executed for the 1997 killing of his girlfriend's infant daughter, Gabrielle Henshaw. After murdering the five-month-old, he threw the body into a pond.
5: That's Fox's Tom Graham. 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
1: From the Tri-County Weather Center, tonight it will be clear with a low around 52. An east wind at 5 to 10 miles per hour will become light in the evening. On Wednesday, expect sunny skies with a high near 81. The wind will be calm, then shifting east around 5 miles per hour. Wednesday night will be mostly clear with a low around 56 and a south wind at about 5 miles per hour.
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0: Beatles, The Fifth Dimension, The Stones, The Jefferson Airplane. What do all these artists have in common? They're all played on 99.3 Vinyl Gold, WKVI.
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4: 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I'm

0: Ted Lindner. The Supreme Court's going to allow Alabama to use a congressional map favoring Republicans in this year's elections. The decision blocks a lower court ruling that said the redistricting plan intentionally discriminates against black people. The justices granted the state's emergency appeal to use a map it adopted 3 years ago that has a majority black population in just one of its seven congressional districts. The White House Correspondents Association has rescheduled its annual dinner for July 24th. This after April's shooting targeting President Trump. Fox's Jackie Heinrich reports it'll be held at the Waldorf Astoria in Washington.
1: It'll be considerably smaller than our regular venue. It was just the simplest choice to throw something together in 5 weeks' time that usually takes us a year.
0: The suspected shooter has been charged with trying to assassinate the president. 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
4: From the Tri-County Weather Center, tonight it will be clear with a low around 52. An east wind at 5 to 10 miles per hour will become light in the evening. On Wednesday, expect sunny skies with a high near 81. The wind will be calm, then shifting east around 5 miles per hour. Wednesday night will be mostly clear with a low around 56 and a south wind at about 5 miles per hour.
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0: I'm Ted Lindner. Primary voters in California are choosing a mayor and who will move forward for governor. In Iowa, Republican Congresswoman Ashley Hinson has won her party's nomination for U.S. Senate. She says opponent State Representative Josh Turek has his priorities wrong.
1: He would mean more taxes, fewer jobs, higher prices, less certainty. He puts illegals before Americans, before Iowans. Criminals before victims.
0: President Trump endorsed Hinson, and Turek defeated State Senator Zach Walls for the Democratic primary. The White House Correspondents Association rescheduling its annual dinner for July 24th after April's shooting targeting President Trump.
2: It'll be considerably smaller than our regular venue. It was just the simplest choice to throw something together in 5 weeks' time that usually takes us a year.
0: Fox's Jackie Heinrich. 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
6: From the Tri-County Weather Center, tonight it will be clear with a low around 52. An east wind at 5 to 10 miles per hour will become light in the evening. On Wednesday, expect sunny skies with a high near 81. The wind will be calm, then shifting east around 5 miles per hour. Wednesday night will be mostly clear with a low around 56 and a south wind at about 5 miles per hour.
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1: This is a Fox News alert. I'm Sue Guzman. Ballot counting underway in six states where primaries were held Tuesday, including California. Congresswoman Ashley Hinton has won the Republican nomination for Senate in Iowa, slamming her opponent, Democratic State Representative Josh Turek.
2: He would mean more taxes, fewer jobs, higher prices, less certainty.
1: Senate seat currently held by Republican Joni Ernst, who is retiring. Trump-backed Republican Randy Feenstra lost a five-way Iowa race for governor. In New Mexico, Democrat Deb Haaland and Republican Gregory Hull won Tuesday's New Mexico primary and advanced to the November election. And in New Jersey, incumbent Democrat Senator Cory Booker will face Justin Murphy, who won the New Jersey Republican Senate primary. America's listening to Fox News.
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6: From the Tri-County Weather Center, tonight it will be clear with a low around 52. An east wind at 5 to 10 miles per hour will become light in the evening. On Wednesday, expect sunny skies with a high near 81. The wind will be calm, then shifting east around 5 miles per hour. Wednesday night will be mostly clear with a low around 56 and a south wind at about 5 miles per hour.
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1: Fox News, I'm Ted Lindner. Los Angeles Mayor Karen Bass has advanced to a November runoff election in her bid for a second term. More than a dozen candidates facing off in an all-party primary in the mayor's race. Since no candidates on track to earn more than 50% of the vote, the top two finishers move on to a runoff this fall. Currently in second place is Republican former reality TV star Spencer Pratt. In Iowa, Republican Congresswoman Ashley Hinson has won her party's nomination for U.S. Senate. She says opponent State Representative Josh Turek has his priorities wrong.
2: He would mean more taxes, fewer jobs, higher prices, less certainty. He puts illegals before Americans, before Iowans. Criminals before victims.
1: President Trump endorsed Hinson. Turek defeated Democrat State Senator Zach Walls in the primary. 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
7: From the Tri-County Weather Center, tonight it will be clear with a low around 52. An east wind at 5 to 10 miles per hour will become light in the evening. On Wednesday, expect sunny skies with a high near 81. The wind will be calm, then shifting east around 5 miles per hour.

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1: This is a Fox News alert. I'm Sue Guzman. Los Angeles Mayor Karen Bass advances to a November runoff as she seeks a second term.
2: I appreciate you for standing with me when others doubted me because you know who I am. I have devoted my entire life to serving the city that I love, where I was born, and I'm going to continue to do that all the way to victory in November.
1: Spencer Pratt and Neetha Raman battling to face off against her. In the California governor's race, Steve Hilton currently leading the vote count, followed by Xavier Becerra and Tom Steyer.
3: For hundreds of years, people have come to California to follow their dreams. But now they're leaving. Well, that's what we're going to turn around. We are going to make California the best place in the world to start and run a business, to start and raise a family. This is the place.
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6: From the Tri-County Weather Center, tonight it will be clear with a low around 52. An east wind at 5 to 10 miles per hour will become light in the evening. On Wednesday, expect sunny skies with a high near 81. The wind will be calm, then shifting east around 5 miles per hour. Wednesday night will be mostly clear with a low around 56 and a south wind at about 5 miles per hour.
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1: This is a Fox News alert. I'm Ted Lindner. Los Angeles Mayor Karen Bass has advanced to a November runoff in her bid for a second term. More than a dozen candidates facing off in an all-party primary in the mayor's race. Since no candidates on track to earn more than 50% of the vote, the top two finishers move on to a runoff. Currently in second place, Republican former reality TV star Spencer Pratt. In Iowa, Republican Congressman Ashley Hinson has won her party's nomination for U.S. Senate. She talked about her opponent, State Representative Josh Turek.
2: He would mean more taxes, fewer jobs, higher prices, less certainty. He puts illegals before Americans, before Iowans, criminals before victims.
1: Turek defeated Democrat State Senator Zach Walls in the primary. In New Jersey, Justin Murphy won the Republican Party's nomination for Senate. He'll take on Democrat Cory Booker. America's listening to Fox News.
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4: Monday evening, Stark County Commissioners meeting. Commissioners voted on the adoption of multiple ordinances. I'm Becca Shepherd from the WKVI Information Center. Commissioners adopted ordinance numbers 2026-16 and 2026-17 in regards to solar energy systems and battery energy storage systems. Each of these two ordinances establishes a set of comprehensive regulations for solar projects, including for permitting, design, construction, operation, and more for both solar energy systems and battery energy storage systems. Both of these ordinances will go into effect on July 25th of this year. Commissioners also voted on the adoption of Ordinance Number 2026-15, which establishes a temporary moratorium on applications for carbon capture and sequestration facilities, or CCS facilities, and associated pipelines within the county. This 12-month temporary moratorium is meant to allow the county time to study and draft appropriate zoning regulations and was effective immediately upon its adoption. Finally, Ordinance Number 2026-14 was also adopted by county commissioners this week, establishing procedures for residential permit review, plan examination, and inspections across the county. This ordinance was also effective immediately upon its adoption. A full copy of each of these ordinances is available for public inspection at both the Stark County Planning and Building Department and the Stark County Auditor's Office. The Stark County Community Foundation is reminding the community that its Stark County Community Partnership Luncheon for this quarter is approaching and that there is still time to RSVP. This luncheon will be held on Thursday, June 11th at 11:30 a.m. Central Time at the James R. Hardesty Community Building, which is located at 15 West Indiana Avenue in Hamlet. This luncheon is sponsored by United

0: Way of Northwest Indiana, whose donation, along with SCCF's community fund matching campaign, will provide $1,500 to future charitable groups in Stark County. These luncheons are an opportunity for local nonprofits and service providers to network and share ideas and upcoming projects with each other. And there's also an option to attend virtually for those who can't make it in person. Those wishing to RSVP should do so by the end of the day, Tuesday, June 9th. A link to do so can be found online at WKVI.com. Additionally, those wishing to sponsor a future luncheon and help support local collaboration can reach out to Jackie Ryan at 574-772-3665 or at stark@nicf.org. Pulaski County officials have shared two upcoming specially called public meetings. The Pulaski County Tourism Advisory Council will be holding a meeting this upcoming Monday, June 8th at noon Eastern Time. This meeting will be held in Room 201 of the Pulaski County Courthouse, which is located at 112 East Main Street in Winnemac. The following day, on Tuesday, June 9th, there will be a meeting of the Pulaski County Economic Development Commission. This meeting will take place at 5:30 p.m. Eastern Time and will also be held in Room 201 at the Pulaski County Courthouse. The public is invited to attend both of these meetings. Again, there's a meeting of the Pulaski County Tourism Advisory Council on Monday, June 8th, and the Pulaski County Economic Development Commission will meet the following day, June 9th. I'm Becca Shepherd from the WKVI Information Center. Visit our website, WKVI.com, or our Facebook page, Tri-County News, for all of your local news 24/7.
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2: From the Tri-County Weather Center today, it'll be sunny and 80 degrees. Tonight, clear and a low of 57. Thursday, sunny, 85. Thursday night, clear and 63. Your outlook for Friday, sunny and 85. And Friday night, maybe a chance of rain and a low around 64. To see the extended forecast, visit our website, WKVI.com. 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
3: Happy Wednesday here on Local Community Radio. Of course, that Happy Wednesday brought to us by our friends at Five Star in the Knox Mall. And a little bit later today in the morning show, we're going to be premiering What's Going On Sale starting today. 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Our links to Five Star. Who's coming on the show today? How about Donna Henry? We're talking Mint Festival. Yeah, a couple of highlighted events we're going to be talking about today. 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Download your very own personal copy of the green paper to your computer. It's a great age, isn't it? Information at our fingertips? I don't know. Sometimes information at grandma's back porch with the lawn chairs and the swing set. That was good informative times, too. Anyway, hey, stay tuned. Got a lot going on. Mackenzie and Denise are coming in today from the Pulaski County Public Library, too. It is a big morning on the WKVI Morning Show. The All Ladies Hour kicks off in just a bit. Our local community hospital, Pulaski Memorial Hospital, quality care closer to home. Today, chatting with physician's assistant and local Francisville native, Alex Charzan.
4: Yeah, I'm a physician assistant, and I will be specializing in orthopedic surgery here at the hospital.
3: What gave you the desire for that area of medicine?
4: Yeah, so growing up, I always was kind of fascinated with the human body and how it works. And then as I got older, I had a couple of sports injuries requiring orthopedic care, and that's kind of where I fell in love with orthopedics and the desire to do it as a career.
3: Well, what's some of your background, your education and all that?
4: Yeah, so I did my undergraduate studies at the University of Indianapolis for exercise science, and then I went on to get my master's degree in physician assistant studies at E.T. Still University in Mesa, Arizona. So I've been out for 7 years, and I've been doing orthopedics ever since that time.
3: Alex Charzon, part of the orthopedics team at our local community hospital, Pulaski Memorial Hospital, quality care closer to home.
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0: Well, we have made it to June, and here are a few things to look forward to. The Stanley Cup Finals are going on, and the NBA Finals get going on Wednesday. The French Open Tennis Tournament runs through the 7th. The FIFA World Cup, yeah, my stepsons are all into that, that gets underway on the 11th. And the U.S. team takes on Paraguay on the 12th. Golf's U.S. Open is June 18th through the 21st. How about the first official start day of summer, June 21st? It's Father's Day this year. A ton of movies are hitting theaters. Masters of the Universe, I may actually go see that. And so does Scary Movie 5, 6. Steven Spielberg's Disclosure Day will be released later in the month. Toy Story 5, another one? Where are they going to take that now? That's coming out on my birthday, June 19th. Supergirl and Jackass, Best and Last, both hit theaters on the 26th. TV and streaming, new seasons of America's Got Talent and Love Island hit NBC and Peacock. Season 5 of Sweet Magnolias comes to Netflix. How about House of Dragon? It'll be on HBO on the 21st. Season 2 of the live-action Avatar, The Last Airbender, hits Netflix on the 25th. And the 5th and final season of FX's The Bear will premiere on the 25th. Matt Bailey, what are the daily specials at Baileytown Burgers?
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0: Okay. Let's Wednesday.
1: I almost feel like this is a misprint, Rich. I guess I'm just realizing we're giving $2 off any size fry, including our chili cheese fry. On Wednesdays, you get $2 off on French fries.
0: How about Thursday special, Matt?
1: Thursday, $1 off any of our hot dogs.
0: Okay.
1: So that's a jumbo, all beef. And you know our dogs now are what we call our fried dog. That's a deep fried dog in beef tallow. 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

0: It's a Mint Festival moment on your local radio station. Yes, time for another Mint Festival moment here on local community radio. I want to welcome longtime Mint Festival organizer Donna Henry back to the microphone. Donna, thanks for taking time for me.
1: Oh, thank you. Thanks for having us. We appreciate it.
0: You know, Donna, I remember back when I used to sit down at the radio station here in the old production room and do recordings with Betty Kalinke back in the day.
1: Yes. And then you Betty was one of the original organizers, I think.
0: Yeah, and then you sort of picked it up and took it from there, right?
1: Yeah, with the help of a great team.
0: Oh, that's for sure. Nothing like this, like the Mint Festival, can be going on for now 49 years without a good team of people. So that's kudos to everybody in North Judson that worked so hard on this.
1: Well, thank you. We appreciate that.
0: Well, a lot of fun events, as always, at the North Judson Mint Festival. And, you know, I like to look at it. I've been telling listeners as I've been talking on the air about it, is Mint Festival has something literally for everybody, Donna.
1: Absolutely. We are trying to focus on to provide events and fun for every age group, from babies up to senior citizens. And we believe we are accomplishing that.
0: That is for sure. Well, it's a three-day event starting on the 19th, Father's Day weekend. Special afternoon for kids. But I want to ask you about a couple things, Donna. The pedal tractor pull. Now, that has been going on for decades, has it not?
1: It has. It has. It's one of our most popular events. And it's really fun to sit back and watch these youngsters try to pull weights with on a pedal pull tractor. And as the events, as the heats go on, more weight is added to their load. And they have to pedal a little bit harder to get across the finish line. But it is a great event, and we appreciate our sponsors for helping us with that all these years.
0: Now, this is open to children of what age group, Donna?
1: The age groups are 3 to 4, 5 to 6, 7 to 8, 9 to 10, and 11 to 12.
0: Okay, now what about pre-registration? Is anything required ahead of time?
1: They can register either at the MintFest headquarters on Main Street, or I believe there will also be a registration table close to the water tower.
0: Okay, and that's on Saturday, right?
1: Correct, it is on Saturday. Registration begins at 10, and the event is at 11, and parents will be required to sign a release for each child participating.
0: Well, another fun event, and, you know, the best bakery in the entire world is Finger Hut Bakery. Everybody knows that.
1: Absolutely.
0: And they're sponsoring the donut eating contest. Oh, Donna, I wouldn't even try.
1: Yeah. Well, this is the second year that we're holding this, and it was so much fun last year. And actually, this year we changed it from a donut to a donut hole eating contest. And they're going to, as I understand it, the holes are going to be covered in powdered sugar. And so the participants may well end up being covered in powdered sugar. But it should be a fun time. And we thank Fingerhead Bakery and T&R Young Trucking for sponsoring this. And it will be Saturday, June 20th at 4 p.m. And they can register ahead of time at the MintFest headquarters.
0: Well, with something like this, Donna, there's no hiding the evidence that you were in the contest.
1: Right. Right.
0: It's a good thing. Well, it is Donna Henry, longtime organizer for the North Judson Mint Festival. Glad to have her on the radio as always. And, of course, a past Fricker Award winner. And, Donna, is it all right if I say mover and a shaker?
1: Well, I guess. I don't know how much I'm moving and shaking today with this cold, but we keep on trucking.
0: All righty. North Judson Mint Festival is Father's Day weekend, June 19th, 20th, and 21st. Donna, thanks so much for taking time for the radio.
1: Well, thank you, Rich. We appreciate it.
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2: 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Find out more details by tuning into your 6 a.m. local news. Also coming up at 6, the Indiana State Board of Accounts has declared Stark County unauditable. After acknowledging multiple years' worth of unfinished reconciliation work the county has been catching up on for months. More details coming up at 6. I'm Becca Shepherd from the WKVI Information Center.
3: From the Tri-County Weather Center today, it'll be sunny and 80 degrees. Tonight, clear and a low of 57. Thursday, sunny, 85. Thursday night, clear and 63. Your outlook for Friday, sunny and 85. And Friday night, maybe a chance of rain and a low around 64. To see the extended forecast, visit our website, WKVI.com. WKVI.
0: Hey, coming up after the break, we're going to hear from Mackenzie and Denise from the Pulaski County Public Library, along with a couple guests today. Yeah, Lily and Joe were along for the ride. They're sure growing up quick. Okay, stay tuned. That's all coming up on The Morning Show.
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0: Well, Wednesday, here we are, another day to catch up with Mackenzie and Denise from the Pulaski County Public Library. Good morning, girls.
1: Good morning, Rich.
0: As always, glad to see everybody. And who's with us? We got extras today.
2: Hello, my name's Julie and Margaret.
3: And my name's Joseph Ledley.
0: Hey, guys, good to see you again. Mackenzie, they're so much taller than last time I saw them.
1: I know, they're growing up fast, Rich.
0: Oh, wow. Well, here we are, first Wednesday in June. What's going on at the library?
1: Well, I'll tell you what, these kids are super excited because summer reading is underway and they've been meeting their friends at the library for different activities because this summer's theme is all about dinosaurs.
4: Yes, so we're very excited. Every week has a dinosaur theme. It has an actual mascot dinosaur. And Alina and Jolie, if you haven't been in the library, you need to come. We look like we're a real jungle, and we've got vines, and we have all kinds of cool trees and dinosaurs roaming through the library. And now this week we have been working on Dino Olympics. So if you missed Dino Olympics on Monday night, you'll get to do it again on Thursday morning. But before we get to Dino Olympics, we're going to do dino yoga today at 1.
0: Oh, my.
1: Yes, it is going to be so much fun. Kara is joining us, and she's a yoga instructor, and she has come up with moves that are like dinosaurs.
0: I bet it's downward dino.
1: Downward dino. Right? Oh, so it's going to be a lot of fun. It's a great opportunity to come to the library, see some friends, and meet some new friends. And this week's dinosaur is T-Rex.
0: Okay. Everybody likes T-Rex.
4: Yes, they do.
0: That little stego, he gets a back seat.
1: Yes. So recently, my kids had a chance to watch the movie Jurassic Park.
0: Ooh, scary.
2: It's not because it's made out of robots.
0: Oh, I see.
2: Right,
0: yeah, okay, there you go. It hurts us.
1: Yes, that's right. Well, you can sign up for our summer reading program online by visiting our website or Facebook. And you're able to participate online strictly if you'd like.
4: Yes, and we're excited this year. We've changed it up a little bit. We're going to be reading books per hour. So we're going to do like the 1 hour mark, 5 hour mark, because you know, when you're reading, and it depends on what age level you're at and exactly what you're reading. You know, if you read a graphic novel, it reads super fast. If you read, you know, a great big chapter book, it takes a little longer. So we think the hour and 5 hour, 10 hour, 15 hour, and 20 hour will be a great mark. And those will be a little bit milestones, and we think that they're reachable.
1: Yes, okay. And Rich, in 1 week, we are near our total of registrants from last year.
0: Are you serious?
1: We have over 100 people signed up by the end of the first week.
0: Wow, that's great. That's
1: fabulous. And that's just kids. We also have some activities for adults. You can visit our website to learn more about that, or tune in next week when we'll talk more about it.
0: It's Mackenzie and Denise every week here for the Pulaski County Public Library. Girls, thanks so much.
1: Thanks Rich.
0: 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A family in New York City mourning the loss of their father was shocked when they went to attend his wake and instead found a stranger lying inside his coffin. Here's the man's son, Jose Luis Diaz, talking about what is happening with the funeral home.
5: When we opened the coffin, we found another man, and they were trying, like for hours, trying to convince us that he was our father. They say that they found, like in the same week, another person with a similar name. We don't know where our father is at right now. They say that they cremated him, but we are not sure.
0: Wow, what a shocker.

0: Okay, it's time to take a look at WKBI's community calendar from our website online. Of course, brought to us by Papa Farm Pizza. Don't miss that pizza fire, wood-fired pizza truck. Don't miss the wood-fired pizza truck during the season here. Well, what's going on at the Stark County Forest? Friday the 5th, it is World Environment Day. There will be a lot of information that day and some fun hikes. Lunch also in the meadow. We've got talks by Bruce Wakeland and Mark Crom. It's all coming up on Friday at the Stark County Forest, just east of Knox, off Division. And you can find out all the information on WKBI's calendar. It is the 5th annual Aaron's Airfield Car Show in Winnemac on US 35. Of course, Aaron's Airfield there. All summer long at the Hoosier Valley Railroad Museum, they have train rides departing the depot with a special ice cream train ride for Saturday Mint Festival weekend. Hey, what happens when a community decides to work together differently, using what it already has and learning as it goes? Well, residents are invited to see that answer to the question in action at the Pulaski Community Connections Fair, held alongside the Pulaski County Farmers Market on Main Street in Winnemac from 9 a.m. to noon on Saturday the 13th. Community Connections Fair brings together nonprofits and community organizations from across the county in a shared effort to make local resources more visible, accessible, and help residents become more connected. The information is on WKBI's community calendar. Again, that's Saturday the 13th from 9 to noon Eastern Time. Our Redeemer Lutheran Church has VBS going on starting on the 15th through the 19th. All the information is there on the calendar, including a QR code to sign up. How about the Waste Tire Amnesty Day that's going on in Stark County on the 20th? That'll go on from 8 a.m. to noon Central Standard Time at the Stark County Solid Waste Recycle Site. The guidelines are on the calendar. Check it all out or phone them at 574-772-4401. Yeah, Mint Festival, I mentioned, schedule of events is on WKBI's community calendar, plus the Stark County 4-H Fair the following week. Hey, did you know there's a circus at the fair this year? Find out all about it. It's free. That's going on the week after Mint Festival. Then the week after that, the Pulaski County 4-H Fair. How about it? It's a great weekend. Do not miss all the activities going on. You can find everything on WKBI's community calendar, brought to us on air by PFP. What does that stand for? That's Papa Farm Pizza, downtown Knox. It's pizza worth driving for, 772-5888.
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2: So what do you call it? You call a soft drink like a Coke, a soda, or a pop? Well, it depends on what part of the country you live in. Some places call it soda pop. Others call it just pop. I'm told that they called it pop because it used to be sealed with a cork, and it would pop. And that's why we had pop. A soda, ice cream soda, is called an egg cream in Pennsylvania. There's no egg in it and no cream in it. It's a soda, you know, with carbonated water and ice cream. I guess there would be cream in it if it was an ice cream. Some places call a soda a phosphate. I would travel with my dad a few times around the country, and I would order a cherry phosphate, and he'd have a Coke. So one time when we were coming through Tennessee, my dad said, "I think I'm going to have a phosphate now." He ended up with a soda, but he liked a soda. I know a lot about soda pop. I used to sell soda pop out at the poultry farm. My dad had about 40 employees, so I had a going business there. I bought soda pop wholesale from Nancy Dembowski's granddad, Bill DeMont. He sold me 24 bottles of 10-ounce soda pop for 80 cents. I could sell it then for a nickel a bottle and make 40 cents a case. I wonder what Bill DeMont paid for that pop if he could sell it to me for 80 cents. I was in the soda pop business for quite a while there at the poultry farm. The employees would run up tabs, keep track, just

0: and it operated when I was a kid, but I never saw an operating soda fountain in Green's drugstore across the street. The tables were there, the soda fountain was there, but I never knew anybody to get a drink there. You know what I liked about going in at a soda fountain? You could order a bromo seltzer. It was like an Alka-Seltzer. They'd mix it with two hands, pour it from glass to glass. It was for a headache or an upset stomach or something. I never had a bromo seltzer, but it looked pretty good. Talking of many things, I'm Ed Hasnerl.
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2: This is a Fox News alert. I'm Sue Guzman. Los Angeles Mayor Karen Bass advancing to a November runoff as she seeks a second term. She could be facing a runoff against Republican Spencer Pratt.
3: I hope she's ready, you know, because I literally could not be more excited.
2: In the California governor's race, Steve Hilton currently leading the vote count.
4: Hundreds of years, people have come to California to follow their dreams. But now they're leaving. Well, that's what we're going to turn around. We are going to make California the best place in the world to start and run a business, to start and raise a family. This is the place.
2: General election set for November 3rd. U.S. forces launching fresh self-defense strikes on Iran after thwarting new attacks. President Trump says the peace talks have been going on. 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
6: Officials in Stark County continue to strive to get the county's accounting records in order and up to date, as the county has now been designated as unauditable by the Indiana State Board of Accounts. I'm Becca Shepherd for Stark County Family Dentistry from the WKVI Information Center. County officials have been actively working on reconciliation since late 2025, following the discovery that there were multiple years' worth of reconciliation work that had not been done. At this week's County Commissioners meeting held on Monday evening, Stark County Treasurer Kelly Graham shared updates with commissioners in regards to the ongoing efforts and the designation from the state. Graham stated that the county had received a letter from the state of Indiana declaring the county unauditable. She said the State Board of Accounts would be returning at the end of this month on June 30th, and that her office hoped to have 2025's reconciliation finished by that point, with a subsequent visit from the State Board of Accounts scheduled to take place on August 12th. Commissioners were asked about what impact this could potentially have on the community, and after some discussion, Commissioner Mike Vandermark stated that he thinks the goal is to be done by June 30th, and that in that short period of time, it doesn't sound like the impact is going to be too bad. According to the State Board of Accounts, Stark County is currently the only county in the state that is listed as unauditable. The Board of Accounts says that an entity has 90 days to correct its issues. An announcement shared this week on social media by the Prairie Trails Club showcases upgrades that it has made to the trails. The announcement states that thanks to a grant from The Hive, which is a local women's giving circle, the Prairie Trails Club has received and placed three portable restrooms along the trail. There's now a portable restroom near the Sun Arch at Main Street in North Judson, one on the west side of County Road 100 West, and a third one located on the west side of U.S. Highway 35. These three units are stocked with hand sanitizers and will be serviced weekly for their time on the trail, which is until October 1st of this year. The announcement ended by thanking the Stark County Community Foundation, Northern Indiana Community Foundation, and the Hive members for their support of the project. Indiana Attorney General Todd Rokita has joined a multi-state lawsuit to block the federal government from easing restrictions on medical marijuana. Jeanette Cruz reports.
7: Some people hope the federal shift to a Schedule 3 drug would push Indiana to change its own strict laws. For Hoosiers living with chronic pain, like Melissa Morris, who spoke to Fox 59, she says cannabis

0: was a lifesaver after years of prescription addiction.
1: I don't want to have to worry about being a criminal because I don't want to be in pain. I am in immense pain all the time.
0: Rokita's office defends the lawsuit, warning that reclassifying marijuana carries risks like addiction, depression, and impaired driving. Jonette Cruz, Network Indiana.
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5: From the Tri-County Weather Center today, it'll be sunny and 80 degrees. Tonight, clear and a low of 57. Thursday, sunny, 85. Thursday night, clear and 63. Your outlook for Friday, sunny and 85. And Friday night, maybe a chance of rain and a low around 64. To see the extended forecast, visit our website, WKVI.com.
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19: Well, happy Wednesday to you here on the WKVI Morning Show. Thanks for being with local community radio on this Wednesday. Looks like it's going to be a beautiful one. I love it when it's warm outside. Maybe I'll sneak in a bike ride if I feel like it sometime today. Oh well, back to business. How about the premiere of the Radio Hot Buys? The ad cycle starts today. Five Star in the Knox Mall. Lenny D has them all coming up. Who else is coming in? Special day at the Stark County Forest on Friday for World Environment Day. We've got Bruce Wakeland coming in to do a talk on what's going to be going on that day and some history of the Stark County Forest. Of course, Wednesday's Mean McKenzie and Denise from the Pulaski County Public Library and Donna Henry continuing our coverage of the North Judson Mint Festival and the special events coming up. It's going to be a big weekend, Father's Day weekend in our area. All right, stay tuned. Here's Lenny D with the Radio Hot Buys from Five Star.
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0: Policemen in Ohio had to catch an escaped peacock named Kevin. And the chest cam footage is pretty fun. You can find it out there. Well, the owner told him it might respond to its name, so he used Kevin quite a bit. This is how they caught the bird.
1: Be advised, this is a lost peacock. Six has the owner en route. We're just going to try and keep it on the post property.
2: Kevin, you need to go back to them. Kevin, do not come here. Kevin's coming back your way.
1: 42 Lisbon, be advised, Kevin is attempting to flee.
3: Hey,
1: buddy. Oh, Kevin's thrilled.
0: Oh, Kevin.
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0: Our local community hospital, Pulaski Memorial Hospital, quality care closer to home. 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Well, let's talk to the patient today as a listener. What might someone, you know, obviously the injuries, but what might someone be dealing with that you could offer some assistance with?
5: Yeah, so I mean, essentially, I see patients from the whole lifespan, essentially from young athletes up to the more seasoned individuals.
0: I like that.
5: Yeah. Or we say a vintage individuals. That's another term. But anywhere from like sports injuries, just, you know, acute injuries, broken bones, and then of course chronic conditions like arthritis.
0: What about conditions requiring replacement joints?
5: Yeah. So osteoarthritis, a lot of times if it's more severe, requires, you know, joint replacements such as the knee, hips, and shoulders. So yeah, I see patients for that as well too.
0: Alex Charzon, part of the orthopedics team at our local community hospital, Pulaski Memorial Hospital, quality care closer to home.

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1: Well, right now here on local community radio, I'm pleased to welcome Bruce Wakeland back into the studio. Bruce, thanks for stopping by.
2: Yeah.
1: And Bruce, you are involved with the Stark County Forest. Now, I want to talk a little bit about, there may be some listeners out there that not familiar with what the forest is. So whose vision was the forest and why?
2: Well, it was my vision. Okay. I bought the property in 1985, and it adjoined the other property that I owned. So altogether, there was 154 acres that we have. And I'm a forester. I'm retired now, but I'm a consulting forester.
1: Okay.
2: Which means I manage timberlands for private landowners here in northern Indiana. And I had over 3,000 clients, actually.
1: Oh, my goodness.
2: And because there's a lot of smaller tracts of timber. But we got some of the finest hardwood timber in the entire world. Well, in northern Indiana.
1: Okay.
2: And anyway, so I bought the property, and I realized this, the north 80 acres, I realized it was kind of a special place, which is why I bought it, because it had a beautiful marsh, and it was mostly a bean field.
1: Okay.
2: But there was a 20-acre marsh and a couple of woods, and then you add what I already had, and we had quite a bit of woodlands. And so I decided that I wanted to preserve the property, and I wanted to use it as a place of education for people. I wanted people to learn about forestry. Our motto back there comes from a forester. It's a quote.
1: Okay.
2: And the quote was about, he was talking about a national, international event on conservation. And the speaker's quote, Baba Diome from Senegal, he was a forester. And his quote was, "In the end, we will conserve only what we love. We will love only what we understand, and we'll understand only what we are taught." And that's what the Stark County Forest is. It's a place for people to learn to love, to understand the forest, and then to manage properly. The difference between a county forest and a county park is that a county forest or a state forest or a national forest, they pay their own bills by selling timber. Instead of tax money or gate fees, it's paid for by selling timber. So I wanted to show the world and the county and northern Indiana that you can have a beautiful, environmentally sound property. And you can also have your cake and eat it too, because you can sell timber and make money. And so this is a demonstration of how people should be managing their woods. And it's in a beautiful place for them to come and enjoy.
1: Is it open to the public?
2: Open to the public during daylight hours.
1: Yeah. During daylight hours.
2: Okay. And there's a parking lot on Division Road.
1: Okay.
2: And there's signs on Highway 8 directing you to the parking lot on Division Road. And it actually comes all the way through to State Highway. It's a mile long, State Highway 8.
1: Well, someone has to have a vision to do anything like that, that's for sure. I mean,
2: yeah.
1: The vision has to be there. And to know that Stark County has it, and I think the community has embraced it. I mean, there are different events going on throughout the year there at the forest.
2: Yeah, that's catching on. That's what I wanted. Mm-hmm. I wanted the people in the public to know and love and go there. And I wanted them to then adopt it as their own. And so when I'm dead and gone, it'll just keep going.
1: More with Bruce Wakeland after the break.
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1: Well, I know this Friday's an event there. Tell us a little bit about the World Environment Day 2026.
2: Well, this will be our fourth one. It's always on June the 5th. World Environment Day is the United Nations version of Earth Day.
1: Oh, okay.
2: We picked World Environment Day instead of Earth Day for an annual meeting out there and program. Because the weather's better, because Earth Day's, you know, a month and a half earlier, and it's cold sometimes. And we also picked it because school's out, and so mothers can bring their children and such and not worry about school. So it's after school, and it's hopefully with better weather. Looks like we might have a good day on Friday. So we picked it as a program to, as I said, to get people introduced to the Stark County Forest and give them a chance to learn, which again is the whole purpose of the Stark County Forest.
1: Well, a lot of activities going on, including the free lunch and talk. Now you're going to be doing the talk?
2: Myself and Mark Crum. Mark Crum is a recently retired science teacher from here in Knox, and he's quite a birder. And I know him because I used to help manage him and Jim. His father-in-law was Jim Schilling, and I managed all their woodlands for them. So Mark and I is going to team up, and we're going to put the program on twice. It's the same program, an hour and a half hike, one in the morning. It's at 9:30 Central Time it starts. And then the same hike will be repeated if you miss that one or prefer the afternoon at 1 o'clock Central Time. Okay. And they're about an hour and a half hike. And we've identified the four main ecosystems out there. One of the really neat parts about the Stark County Forest is it's not all the same. There's a lot of diversity out there. There's a lot of different ecosystems. And so we've identified the four main ones, which are tree plantings. There's almost 60 acres of tree plantings in the Stark County Forest. Most of them are 35 to 40 years old, so they're forest land now.
1: Wow.
2: But they were bean fields when I bought it and planted them to trees.
1: Oh, wow.
2: And so there's about 60 acres of that. So we're going to stop and talk about that. We're going to stop at the, there's 20 acres of marsh. It's a beautiful, beautiful marsh. We got trumpeter swans out there nesting this summer. It's amazing. Oh. Who ever heard of that in Stark County? Pretty
1: right?
2: much nobody.
1: No, for sure.
2: It's new. And so we got 20 acres of marsh. It's just a beautiful marsh with a lot of native plants and animals that are really special to be preserved. And so we're going to talk about that ecosystem. We got a meadow. Takes a lot of work to maintain a meadow once it go to forest, but we got a beautiful meadow about 2 acres out there. We're going to talk about all the meadow type plants, and then we got the native, what I call black oak timber type out there. We got about 60 acres of that. I'm going to be the first speaker. We're going to go to those. I'm going to explain to the group on the hike the management of it, what it is, how the management affects
1: the outcome
2: ecosystem.
1: Of everything. Yeah.
2: And Mark's going to take over and talk about how all that affects the bird population that's there. It's really a bird hike, but we're going to explain why the birds are there and how that each of those four ecosystems are being managed and how they got there.
1: Well, we've got all the information on WKVI's community calendar. There's a block there talking about World Environment Day. You can find out the opportunities for free lunch, and of course, the hike and the tour. They've got some kids' activities sponsored by the Stark County Community Foundation as well, and a scavenger hunt. That ought to be fun.
2: Yeah, I've never been involved in them. Some of the ladies here are arranging that. And we're also I'm going to be speaking at lunch, too, so you'll be able to sit there in the woods. I've got a book that I've written, 65 Forestry Stories, and it's going to be published. It's going to come out this September. But I'm going to be telling some stories at lunchtime from that book. And I'm also going to be talking about Aldo Leopold, who's one of the most famous foresters that our country has ever had. And he wrote a number of books. And his most famous one is the Sand County Almanac. And the book is mostly about a property. It's just north of Madison, Wisconsin, which is where he was located. It's so comparable to what we have here that if people read that book and then they come out, they'll be able to understand and enjoy the Stark County Forest. So I'm going to talk about the incredible comparisons between his Stand County Almanac and our Stark County Forest. And I'll be doing that at lunchtime.
1: That's lunchtime talk. Okay. Well, I want to thank you for coming in today, Bruce. And again, listeners can go to WKVI's community calendar online and view the big color poster there about all the events with all the times and directions to the forest and everything. So we thank you so much, Bruce.
2: Yeah, thank you for having me.
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5: 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Also during your 7 a.m. local news, the Winnemac Volunteer Fire Department recently put its drone to good use on a call for an anhydrous tank that it was leaking this week. More details coming up at 7. 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
1: 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Why? Well, Ed Hasnerl's talking of many things. I've got a lot of them saved, thanks to Lenny from rescuing the computers before they tossed them out 15 years ago or whatever. Don't get me started on that. But anyway, yeah, Ed's coming in just a little bit. And our sponsor for talking of many things is Finger Hut Bakery. Of course, Finger Hut Bakery. You know, when I lived up north, I would bring people to Knox just to go to Finger Hut Bakery. I'm telling you, we did. And then I think some of the older folks in our church that took tours or whatever, and they were passing through Knox or North Judson, they got used to stopping at Finger Hut. Why? It's one taste, you know? Okay, anyway, they are our sponsor of Talking of Many Things. It's coming up today. But right now, how about, let's revisit Lenny D with the radio hot buys from Five Star that premiere today.
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0: It's a Mint Festival moment on your local radio station. Yes, time for another Mint Festival moment here on local community radio. I want to welcome longtime Mint Festival organizer Donna Henry back to the microphone. Donna, thanks for taking time for me.
1: Oh, thank you. Thanks for having us. We appreciate it.
0: You know, Donna, I remember back when I used to sit down at the radio station here in the old production room and do recordings with Betty Kalinke back in the day.
1: Yes. And then Betty was one of the original organizers, I think.
0: Yeah, and then you sort of picked it up and took it from there, right?
1: Yeah, with the help of a great team.
0: Oh, that's for sure. Nothing like this, like the Mint Festival, can be going on for now 49 years without a good team of people. So that's kudos to everybody in North Judson that worked so hard on this.
1: Well, thank you. We appreciate that.
0: Well, a lot of fun events, as always, at the North Judson Mint Festival. And, you know, I like to look at it. I've been telling listeners as I've been talking on the air about it, is Mint Festival has something literally for everybody, Donna.
1: Absolutely. We are trying to focus on to provide events and fun for every age group, from babies up to senior citizens. And we believe we are accomplishing that.
0: That is for sure. Well, it's a three-day event starting on the 19th, Father's Day weekend. Special afternoon for kids. But I want to ask you about a couple things, Donna. The pedal tractor pull, now that has been going on for decades, has it not?
1: It has. It has. It's one of our most popular events. And it's really fun to sit back and watch these youngsters try to pull weights with on a pedal pull tractor. And as the events, as the heats go on, more weight is added to their load, and they have to pedal a little bit harder to get across the finish line. But it is a great event, and we appreciate our sponsors for helping us with that all these years.
0: Now, this is open to children of what age group, Donna?
1: The age groups are 3 to 4, 5 to 6, 7 to 8, 9 to 10, and 11 to 12.
0: Okay, now what about pre-registration? Is anything required ahead of time?
1: They can register either at the MintFest headquarters on Main Street, or I believe will also be a registration table close to the water tower.
0: Okay, and that's on Saturday, right?
1: Correct, it is on Saturday. Registration begins at 10, and the event is at 11, and parents will be required to sign a release for each child participating.
0: Well, another fun event, and you know, the best bakery in the entire world is Finger Hut Bakery. Everybody knows that, far
1: absolutely.
0: And wide. You
1: know, far absolutely, and wide. Yeah.
0: And they are sponsoring the donut eating contest. Oh, Donna, I wouldn't even try.
1: Yeah. Well, this is the second year that we're holding this, and it was so much fun last year. And actually, this year we changed it from a donut to a donut hole eating contest. And they're going to, as I understand it, the holes are going to be covered in powdered sugar. And so the participants may well end up being covered in powdered sugar. But it should be a fun time. And we thank Finger Hut Bakery and T&R Young Trucking for sponsoring this. And it will be Saturday, June 20th at 4 p.m. And they can register ahead of time at the MintFest headquarters.
0: Well, with something like this, Donna, there's no hiding the evidence that you were in the contest.
1: Right. Right. Right.
0: It's a good thing. Good thing. Well, it is Donna Henry, longtime organizer for the North Judson Mint Festival. Glad to have her on the radio as always. And, of course, a past Trick Award winner. And, Donna, is it all right if I say mover and a shaker?
1: Well, I guess. I don't know how much I'm moving and shaking today with this cold, but we keep on trucking.
0: All righty. North Judson Mint Festival is Father's Day weekend, June 19th, 20th, and 21st. Donna, thanks so much for taking time for the radio.
1: Well, thank you, Rich. We appreciate it.
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0: Hey, right now we've got some events we need to highlight from WKVI's community calendar. Yeah, community calendar on air, brought to us by Papa Farm Pizza. Hey, Pulaski County is going to have a resource fair. What happens when a community comes together and decides to work differently using what it already has and learning while it goes? Well, this resource fair is called Community Connections Resource Fair, taking place at the Pulaski County Farmers Market on Main Street on Saturday the 13th. That'll go on from 9 to noon. You can find out all the information on the calendar about that, utilizing resources available in Pulaski County. How about the City of Knox's third annual Battle of the Bands that is going on? Check out all the bands that are entered for that. And of course, the North Judson Mint Festival is coming up. You're hearing all about that on the air. Our complete schedule for the Mint Festival is on the calendar. Star County 4-H Fair Time, complete schedule of events on WKVI's community calendar. We are looking forward to broadcasting live from the fair a couple hours every day, Monday through Friday, as we are in Pulaski County. Pulaski County 4-H Fair kicks off on the 26th. Going to have a lot of fun with the fairs, always do during the fair broadcasts. And don't forget, Waste Tire Amnesty Day coming to the Stark County Solid Waste Recycle Site on the 20th. That'll start at 8 a.m. going on to noon. There are restrictions and ways you have to bring your tires in, and restrictions from the size of tires. Check it all out on the community calendar. I mentioned MetFest a little bit ago. Did you know the Hoosier Valley Railroad Museum is going to be offering another ice cream train ride day? Yeah, on Saturday of the Mint Festival on the 20th. All the information to enjoy Sally's small batch ice cream trains and a train ride anytime during the season. You can find it out on the community calendar and follow the links to get your tickets. Okay, that is what's going on the community calendar. Check it all out on WKVI.com. It's brought to us on air by the Papa, the wood-fired pizza truck out in your area soon. Papa Farm Pizza, downtown Knox, 772-5888. It is pizza worth driving for.
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0: One of my favorite bands in the 1980s was Chicago. Okay, now, 1970 Chicago, yeah, classic hits, you know, Do You Really Know What Time It Is, Color My World and all, that's classic. But they reinvented themselves in the 1980s. I know it's been 40 years ago, but still. Chicago 18's album, one of the greatest of all time. I'm going to play a couple cuts from that right now, including the remake of 25 or 6 to 4. For the 1980s, David Foster, producer, of course, one of my favorites of all time. Stay tuned right before the top of the hour. We've got Ed Hasnerl's Talking of Many Things, sponsored by Finger Hut Bakery. And then at the top of the hour, the premiere of the Radio Hot Buys, 5-star in the Knox Mall. Right now, some of my favorite Chicago music from Chicago 18 on Vinyl Gold Radio.
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3: So what do you call it? You call a soft drink like a Coke, a soda, or a pop? Well, it depends on what part of the country you live in. Some places call it soda pop. Others call it just pop. I'm told that they called it pop because it used to be sealed with a cork, and it would pop. And that's why we had pop. A soda, ice cream soda, is called an egg cream in Pennsylvania. There's no egg in it and no cream in it. It's a soda, you know, with carbonated water and ice cream. I guess there would be cream in it if it was an ice cream. Some places call a soda a phosphate. I would travel with my dad a few times around the country, and I would order a cherry phosphate, and he'd have a Coke. So one time when we were coming through Tennessee, my dad said, "I think I'm going to have a phosphate now." He ended up with a soda, but he liked a soda. I know a lot about soda pop. I used to sell soda pop out at the poultry farm. My dad had about 40 employees, so I had a going business there. I bought soda pop wholesale from Nancy Dembowski's granddad, Bill DeMont. He sold me 24 bottles of 10-ounce soda pop for 80 cents. I could sell it then for a nickel a bottle and make 40 cents a case. I wonder what Bill DeMont paid for that pop if he could sell

0: B, Boos's Recreation Parlor, and then the two drugstores. Now, Luther Everett's drugstore, originally Caulfield's drugstore, had a soda fountain, and it operated when I was a kid, but I never saw an operating soda fountain in Green's drugstore across the street. The tables were there, the soda fountain was there, but I never knew anybody to get a drink there. You know what I liked about going in at a soda fountain? You could order a bromo seltzer. It was like an Alka-Seltzer. They'd mix it with two hands, pour it from glass to glass. It was for a headache or an upset stomach or something. I never had a bromo seltzer, but it looked pretty good. Talking of many things, I'm Ed Hasnerl.
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2: Fox News, I'm CJ Papa. California officials still counting votes in those primary races. Republican gubernatorial candidate Steve Hilton.
3: I'm here to fight for you and to help you to have that chance at following your dream, whatever it is.
2: And Democrat Javier Becerra.
4: As your governor, I am ready to lead the fight to uphold California's promise.
2: Are leading an unofficial early returns. Meanwhile,
5: incumbent Los Angeles Mayor Karen Bass has advanced to a November runoff after failing to capture 51% of the votes needed to win outright. She could face Republican reality TV star Spencer Pratt.
2: That's Fox's Sue Guzman. Pratt looking to hold on to second place. Democrat Nithya Raman has not conceded yet. Republican Congresswoman Ashley Hanson trouncing her opponent will run for the open U.S. Senate seat in November against Democrat Josh Turek, who defeated Zach Walls. 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
7: Monday evening, Stark County Commissioners meeting. Commissioners voted on the adoption of multiple ordinances.
8: I'm Becca Shepherd for Surf Internet from the WKVI Information Center.
7: Commissioners adopted ordinance numbers 2026-16 and 2026-17 in regards to solar energy systems and battery energy storage systems. Each of these two ordinances establishes a set of comprehensive regulations for solar projects, including for permitting, design, construction, operation, and more for both solar energy systems and battery energy storage systems. Both of these ordinances will go into effect on July 25th of this year. Commissioners also voted on the adoption of Ordinance Number 2026-15, which establishes a temporary moratorium on applications for carbon capture and sequestration facilities, or CCS facilities, and associated pipelines within the county. This 12-month temporary moratorium is meant to allow the county time to study and draft appropriate zoning regulations and was effective immediately upon its adoption. Finally, Ordinance Number 2026-14 was also adopted by county commissioners this week, establishing procedures for residential permit review, plan examination, and inspections across the county. This ordinance was also effective immediately upon its adoption. A full copy of each of these ordinances is available for public inspection at both the Stark County Planning and Building Department and the Stark County Auditor's Office. An announcement from the Winnemac Volunteer Fire Department shares that this week they responded to a call of a possible anhydrous tank explosion in the middle of a field. Anhydrous tanks typically store pressurized anhydrous ammonia used as a nitrogen fertilizer. Upon arrival to the scene, the Winnemac VFD reports that it deployed its drone in order to safely check the area around the tank for anyone needing assistance. No one was located in the area. The announcement states that after further investigation with its drone, the tank was determined to be heavily leaking from its front hose, but it had not exploded or combusted. Firefighters were advised that the tank was nearly empty, and after assessing safety variables such as the weather, crews decided to maintain a safe perimeter

0: and monitor the situation until the tank was empty. After the tank had emptied itself, Keystone crews were able to approach and safely secure the tank with no reported injuries. The Winnemac Volunteer Fire Department ended the announcement by stating that this incident is a perfect example of how valuable its drone equipment can be. It allowed members to safely and quickly assess the situation, check for possible patients, identify the issue, and keep firefighters safe. An announcement shared this week on social media by the Prairie Trails Club showcases upgrades that it has made to the trails. The announcement states that thanks to a grant from The Hive, which is a local women's giving circle, the Prairie Trails Club has received and placed 3 portable restrooms along the trail. There's now a portable restroom near the Sun Arch at Main Street in North Judson, one on the west side of County Road 100 West, and a third one located on the west side of U.S. Highway 35. These 3 units are stocked with hand sanitizers and will be serviced weekly for their time on the trail, which is until October 1st of this year. The announcement ended by thanking the Stark County Community Foundation, Northern Indiana Community Foundation, and the Hive members for their support of the project. 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
3: From the Tri-County Weather Center today, it'll be sunny and 80 degrees. Tonight, clear and a low of 57. Thursday, sunny, 85. Thursday night, clear and 63. Your outlook for Friday, sunny and 85. And Friday night, maybe a chance of rain and a low around 64. To see the extended forecast, visit our website, WKVI.com.
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17: National Egg Day. Well, how do you like your eggs? I guess it all depends. You know, my Grandma Ogley used to make the best egg sandwiches. She'd scramble those eggs up, and I don't know what she did, but it always tasted better at Grandma Ogley's house. She would put, I like mustard on it. So, like, we'd have my soft white bread with mustard on my egg salad, or egg sandwich. Oh, that was so good. Hey, also, next hour I'll talk about my other aunt, Aunt Ev, and a dog's mess. Okay, what's going on the show today? Happy Tuesday. No, happy Wednesday. I keep getting that messed up. Happy Wednesday. From the folks at Five Star in the Knox Mall. Yeah, what's going on at Five Star? Lenny D's coming in to let us know all the radio hot buys. Also today, Donna Henry talking Mint Festival. Yeah, we are talking events today. And Bruce Wakeland, Stark County Forest. He's going to be in a little bit later. Mackenzie and Denise from the Pulaski County Public Library as well. Stay tuned. 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
5: In the Knox Mall.
0: Turning now to funeral arrangements. There will be a celebration of life for Debbie J. Riddle and her husband, Ronald Rooster Riddle, at August 15th at the American Legion in Monterey at 2 p.m. Arrangements have been entrusted to Brayman & Son Memorial Chapel for Debbie J. Riddle. 74-year-old Rebecca Sue Becky Burianic of Madarieville, formerly of North Judson, passed away May 27th. There will be a visitation from 4 to 8 p.m. Eastern Time today, Wednesday, June 3rd, at Frayne Mortuary in Madarieville. Funeral services will be held 11 a.m. Eastern Time tomorrow, Thursday, June 4th, also at Frayne Mortuary. Memorial contributions may be made to Madarieville Assembly of God Church, although the family does request no lilies. That's in memory of 74-year-old Rebecca Sue Becky Burianic of Madarieville and formerly of North Judson. 64-year-old Amy Jo Sass Rodzowitz of Hamlet passed away May 30th. There will be a visitation held from noon to 2 p.m. Central Time this Friday, June 5th, at Rannells Funeral Home Hamlet Chapel, with funeral services to begin at 2 p.m. In lieu of flowers, memorial contributions may be made to the ALS Foundation in memory of 64-year-old Amy Jo Sass Rodzowitz of Hamlet. 93-year-old Carl Frederick Schaefer of Culver passed away June 1st. Funeral services will take place at Our Redeemer Lutheran Church in Knox on Friday, June 5th at 1 p.m. Central Time, with visitation 1 hour prior to services. MC Smith Funeral Home has been entrusted with arrangements for 93-year-old Carl Frederick Schaefer of Culver. Remember, you can find complete obituary information online at WKVI.com.
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1: 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Will it continue today? Let's bring in Arlen Suderman of StoneX. Any thoughts on that, Arlen?
2: Well, the path of least resistance on Tuesday was definitely lower, and we did some chart damage, which suggests we're vulnerable to more weakness. We're only a headline away from that flipping. Energy markets are certainly something to watch once again. They did go higher with lower grain and oil seeds yesterday, but if we get a major move to the upside, that could turn things better for the grain and oil seeds again. Otherwise, we're going to have to find some support beneath these markets.
1: And support is not coming from a degraded crop because overall it looks pretty good.
2: It does look pretty good. A little below expectations in corn, even a little bit below the five-year average. And we have some problem areas, but overall the funds are looking at the total U.S. crop, which is in pretty good shape.
1: That's Arlen Suderman, and I'm Andy Eubank. Hoosier Ag Today, timely, relevant, credible.
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4: 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Of course, brought to us by Papa Farm Pizza. Don't miss that pizza fire, wood-fired pizza truck. Don't miss the wood-fired pizza truck during the season here. Well, what's going on at the Stark County Forest? Friday the 5th, it is World Environment Day. There will be a lot of information that day and some fun hikes. Lunch also in the meadow. We've got talks by Bruce Wakeland and Mark Crom. It's all coming up on Friday at the Stark County Forest, just east of Knox, off Division. And you can find out all the information on WKVI's calendar. It is the 5th annual Aaron's Airfield Car Show in Winnemac on US 35. Of course, Aaron's Airfield there. All summer long at the Hoosier Valley Railroad Museum, they have train rides departing the depot with a special ice cream train ride for Saturday Mint Festival weekend. Hey, what happens when a community decides to work together differently, using what it already has and learning as it goes? Well, residents are invited to see that answer to the question in action at the Pulaski Community Connections Fair, held alongside the Pulaski County Farmers Market on Main Street in Winnemac from 9 a.m. to noon on Saturday the 13th. Community Connections Fair brings together nonprofits and community organizations from across the county in a shared effort to make local resources more visible, accessible, and help residents become more connected. The information is on WKVI's community calendar. Again, that's Saturday the 13th from 9 to noon Eastern Time. Our Redeemer Lutheran Church has VBS going on starting on the 15th through the 19th. All the information is there on the calendar, including a QR code to sign up. How about the Waste Tire Amnesty Day that's going on in Stark County on the 20th? That'll go on from 8 a.m. to noon Central Standard Time at the Stark County Solid Waste Recycle Site. The guidelines are on the calendar. Check it all out or phone them at 574-772-4401. Yeah, Mint Festival, I mentioned, schedule of events is on WKVI's community calendar, plus the Stark County 4-H Fair the following week. Hey, did you know there's a circus at the fair this year? Find out all about it. It's free. That's going on the week after Mint Festival. Then the week after that, the Pulaski County 4-H Fair. How about it? It's a great weekend. Do not miss all the activities going on. You can find everything on WKVI's community calendar, brought to us on air by PFP. What does that stand for? That's Papa Farm Pizza, downtown Knox. It's pizza worth driving for, 772-5888.
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0: It's a Mint Festival moment on your local radio station. Yes, time for another Mint Festival moment here on local community radio. I want to welcome longtime Mint Festival organizer Donna Henry back to the microphone. Donna, thanks for taking time for me.
1: Oh, thank you. Thanks for having us. We appreciate it.
0: You know, Donna, I remember back when I used to sit down at the radio station here in the old production room and do recordings with Betty Kalinke back in the day.
1: Yes.
0: And then you
1: Betty was one of the original organizers, I think.
0: Yeah, and then you sort of picked it up and took it from there, right?
1: Yeah, with the help of a great team.
0: Oh, that's for sure. Nothing like this, like the Mint Festival, can be going on for now 49 years without a good team of people. So that's kudos to everybody in North Judson that worked so hard on this.
1: Well, thank you. We appreciate that.
0: Well, a lot of fun events, as always, at the North Judson Mint Festival. And, you know, I like to look at it, and I've been telling listeners as I've been talking on the air about it, is Mint Festival has something literally for everybody, Donna.
1: Absolutely. We are trying to focus on to provide events and fun for every age group, from babies up to senior citizens. And we believe we are accomplishing that.
0: That is for sure. Well, it's a three-day event starting on the 19th, Father's Day weekend. Special afternoon for kids. But I want to ask you about a couple things, Donna. This, the pedal tractor pull, now that has been going on for decades, has it not?
1: It has. It has. It's one of our most popular events. And it's really fun to sit back and watch these youngsters try to pull weights with on a pedal pull tractor. And as the events, as the heats go on, more weight is added to their load, and they have to pedal a little bit harder to get across the finish line. But it is a great event, and we appreciate our sponsors for helping us with that all these years.
0: Now, this is open to children of what age group, Donna?
1: The age groups are 3 to 4, 5 to 6, 7 to 8, 9 to 10, and 11 to 12.
0: Okay, now what about pre-registration? Is anything required ahead of time?
1: They can register either at the MintFest headquarters on Main Street, or I believe will also be a registration table close to the water tower.
0: Okay, and that's on Saturday, right?
1: Correct, it is on Saturday. Registration begins at 10, and the event is at 11, and parents will be required to sign a release for each child participating.
0: Well, another fun event, and you know, the best bakery in the entire world is Finger Hut Bakery. Everybody knows that.
1: Absolutely.
0: And they're sponsoring the donut eating contest. Oh, Donna, I wouldn't even try.
1: Yeah. Well, this is the second year that we're holding this, and it was so much fun last year. And actually, this year we changed it from a donut to a donut hole eating contest. And they're going to, as I understand it, the holes are going to be covered in powdered sugar. And so the participants may well end up being covered in powdered sugar. But it should be a fun time. And we thank Finger Hut Bakery and T&R Young Trucking for sponsoring this. And it will be Saturday, June 20th at 4 p.m. And they can register ahead of time at the MintFest headquarters.
0: Well, with something like this, Donna, there's no hiding the evidence that you were in the contest.
1: Right. Right.
0: It's a good thing. Well, it is Donna Henry, longtime organizer for the North Judson Mint Festival. Glad to have her on the radio as always. And, of course, a past Stricker Award winner. And, Donna, is it all right if I say mover and a shaker?
1: Well, I guess. I don't know how much I'm moving and shaking today with this cold, but we keep on trucking.
0: All righty. North Judson Mint Festival is Father's Day weekend, June 19th, 20th, and 21st. Donna, thanks so much for taking time for the radio.
1: Well, thank you, Richard. Appreciate it.
0: It's a Mint Festival moment on your local community radio station.
2: 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More details coming up during your 8 a.m. local news. Also coming up at 8, the Winnipeg Volunteer Fire Department recently responded to a call for an anhydrous tank leak and made good use of its drone. 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
4: From the Tri-County Weather Center today, it'll be sunny and 80 degrees. Tonight, clear and a low of 57. Thursday, sunny, 85. Thursday night, clear and 63. Your outlook for Friday, sunny and 85. And Friday night, maybe a chance of rain and a low around 64. To see the extended forecast, visit our website, WKVI.com.
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0: Hey, I guess a parakeet is on the loose in a Scottish suburb, and it's being blamed for causing thousands of dollars in damage by pecking away at the rubber parts of people's cars. Here's Angus Chisholm, who lives in the suburb, talking about the bird.
6: Well, it'd be nice if it was caught humanely and taken away, and obviously it's domesticated bird, so somebody could look after it. Putting a cover in your car is the solution, but every time you go out, you've got to take the cover off, and it's not ideal. So now my car is so badly damaged, I'm not sure it could do any more damage, so I'm just leaving it until I need to change my car, and then I'll get it fixed, by which time it will be resolved, hopefully.
0: Wow. Yeah, I had squirrel damage on my porch thanks to the squirrel, so I feel their pain.
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7: 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Olivia.
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0: Well, Wednesday, here we are, another day to catch up with Mackenzie and Denise from the Pulaski County Public Library. Good morning, girls.
1: Good morning, Rich.
0: As always, glad to see everybody. And who's with us? We got extras today.
2: Hello, my name's Julie and Margaret.
3: And my name's Joseph Ledley.
0: Hey, guys, good to see you again. Mackenzie, they're so much taller than last time I saw them.
1: I know, they're growing up fast, Rich.
0: Oh, wow. Well, here we are, first Wednesday in June. What's going on at the library?
1: Well, I'll tell you what, these kids are super excited because summer reading is underway and they've been meeting their friends at the library for different activities because this summer's theme is all about dinosaurs.
4: Yes, so we're very excited. Every week has a dinosaur theme. It has an actual mascot dinosaur. And Alina and Jolie, if you haven't been in the library, you need to come. We look like we're a real jungle, and we've got vines, and we have all kinds of cool trees and dinosaurs roaming through the library. And now we've been, this week, we have been working on Dino Olympics. So if you missed Dino Olympics on Monday night, you'll get to do it again on Thursday morning. But before we get to Dino Olympics, we're going to do dino yoga today at 1.
0: Oh, my.
1: Yes, it is going to be so much fun. Kara is joining us, and she's a yoga instructor, and she has come up with moves that are like dinosaurs.
0: I bet it's downward dino.
1: Downward dino. Right. Oh, so it's going to be a lot of fun. It's a great opportunity to come to the library, see some friends, and meet some new friends. And this week's dinosaur is T-Rex.
0: Okay. Everybody likes T-Rex.
4: Yes, they do.
0: That little stego, he gets a back seat.
1: Yes. So recently, my kids had a chance to watch the movie Jurassic Park.
0: Ooh, scary.
1: Yeah.
2: It's not because it's made out of robots.
0: Oh, I see. Oh. Okay, there you go. It hurts us.
1: Yes, that's right. Well, you can sign up for our summer reading program online by visiting our website or Facebook. And you're able to participate online strictly if you'd like.
4: Yes, and we're excited this year. We've changed it up a little bit. We're going to be reading books per hour. So we're going to do like the 1 hour mark, 5 hour mark, because you know, when you're reading, and it depends on what age level you're at and exactly what you're reading. You know, if you read a graphic novel, it reads super fast. If you read, you know, a great big chapter book, it takes a little longer. So we think the hour and 5 hour, 10 hour, 15 hour, and 20 hour will be a great mark. And those will be a little bit milestones, and we think that they're reachable.
1: Yes, okay. And Rich, in 1 week, we are near our total of registrants from last year.
0: Are you serious?
1: We have over 100 people signed up by the end of the first week.
0: Wow, that's great. That's
1: it's fabulous. And that's just kids. We also have some activities for adults. You can visit our website to learn more about that, or tune in next week when we'll talk more about it.
0: It's Mackenzie and Denise every week here for the Pulaski County Public Library. Girls, thanks so much.
1: Thanks, Rich.

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6: So what do you call it? You call a soft drink like a Coke, a soda, or a pop? Well, it depends on what part of the country you live in. Some places call it soda pop. Others call it just pop. I'm told that they called it pop because it used to be sealed with a cork, and it would pop. And that's why we had pop. A soda, ice cream soda, is called an egg cream in Pennsylvania. There's no egg in it and no cream in it. It's a soda, you know, with carbonated water and ice cream. Well, I guess there would be cream in it if it was an ice cream. Some places call a soda a phosphate. I would travel with my dad a few times around the country, and I would order a cherry phosphate, and he'd have a Coke. So one time when we were coming through Tennessee, my dad said, "I think I'm going to have a phosphate now." He ended up with a soda, but he liked a soda. I know a lot about soda pop. I used to sell soda pop out at the poultry farm. My dad had about 40 employees, so I had a going business there. I bought soda pop wholesale from Nancy Dembowski's granddad, Bill DeMont. He sold me 24 bottles of 10-ounce soda pop for 80 cents. I could sell it then for a nickel a bottle and make 40 cents a case. I wonder what Bill DeMont paid for that pop if he could sell it to me for 80 cents. I was in the soda pop business for quite a while there at the poultry farm. The employees would run up tabs, keep track, just mark it on the wall. And then I'd prepare a bill, sit on the steps of the office, and when they collected their paychecks, I'd be there collecting my money. I was an entrepreneur at a very early age. So candy bars, too. Downtown Main Street Knox had several places for kids to get drinks, pop.

0: It was like an Alka-Seltzer. They'd mix it with two hands, pour it from glass to glass. It was for a headache or an upset stomach or something. I never had a Bromo-Seltzer, but it looked pretty good. Talking of many things, I'm Ed Hasnerl.
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2: News. I'm Chris Foster. The primary for California governor is undecided. The top two finishers advance, and Republican Steve Hilton leads the ballot count so far.
3: We are going to make California the best place in the world to start and run a business, to start and raise a family. This is the place.
2: Democrat Javier Becerra is in second place ahead of Democrat Tom Steyer.
4: California is the richest state in the richest country in the history of the world. It's unacceptable that right now so many Californians struggle to make ends meet.
2: Los Angeles Mayor Karen Bass advances to the general election in her race against either Republican Spencer Pratt or another Democrat, Nitya Roman. In Iowa, Trump-backed House Republican Ashley Hinson wins her Senate primary and will face Democrat Josh Turek in November. At least one person's killed and Kuwait's main airport is badly damaged in an Iranian drone attack. 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
6: Officials in Stark County continue to strive to get the county's accounting records in order and up to date, as the county has now been designated as unauditable by the Indiana State Board of Accounts. I'm Becca Shepherd from the WKVI Information Center. County officials have been actively working on reconciliation since late 2025, following the discovery that there were multiple years' worth of reconciliation work that had not been done. At this week's County Commissioners meeting held on Monday evening, Stark County Treasurer Kelly Graham shared updates with commissioners in regards to the ongoing efforts and the designation from the state. Graham stated that the county had received a letter from the state of Indiana declaring the county unauditable. She said the State Board of Accounts would be returning at the end of this month on June 30th, and that her office hoped to have 2025's reconciliation finished by that point, with a subsequent visit from the State Board of Accounts scheduled to take place on August 12th. Commissioners were asked about what impact this could potentially have on the community, and after some discussion, Commissioner Mike Vandermark stated that he thinks the goal is to be done by June 30th, and that in that short period of time, it doesn't sound like the impact is going to be too bad. According to the State Board of Accounts, Stark County is currently the only county in the state that is listed as unauditable. The Board of Accounts says that an entity has 90 days to correct its issues. An announcement from the town of Winamac shares that there will be a special meeting of the Winamac Board of Metropolitan Police Commissioners this upcoming Monday, June 8th. This meeting will be immediately following the Winamac's Town Council meeting, which is scheduled to begin at 6 p.m. Eastern Time at the Winamac Utility Complex Boardroom, which is located at 623 West 11th Street. The announcement states that the purpose of this meeting will be to discuss department updates and any other business that may come before the board at that time. The public is invited to attend this special meeting of the Winamac Board of Metropolitan Police Commissioners, again to be held on June 8th. An announcement from the Winamac Volunteer Fire Department shares that this week they responded to a call of a possible anhydrous tank explosion in the middle of a field. Anhydrous tanks typically store pressurized anhydrous ammonia used as a nitrogen fertilizer. Upon arrival to the scene, the Winamac VFD reports that it deployed its drone in order to safely check the area around the tank for anyone needing assistance. No one was located in the area. The announcement states that after further investigation with its drone, the tank was determined to be heavily leaking from its front hose, but it had not exploded or combusted. Firefighters were advised that the tank was nearly empty, and after assessing safety variables such as the weather, crews decided to maintain a safe perimeter and monitor the situation until the tank was empty. After the tank had emptied itself, Keystone crews were able to

0: approach and safely secure the tank with no reported injuries. The Winnemac Volunteer Fire Department ended the announcement by stating that this incident is a perfect example of how valuable its drone equipment can be. It allowed members to safely and quickly assess the situation, check for possible patients, identify the issue, and keep firefighters safe. I'm Becca Shepherd from the WKVI Information Center. Visit our website, WKVI.com, or our Facebook page, Tri-County News, for all of your local news 24/7.
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4: From the Tri-County Weather Center today, it'll be sunny and 80 degrees. Tonight, clear and a low of 57. Thursday, sunny, 85. Thursday night, clear and 63. Your outlook for Friday, sunny and 85. And Friday night, maybe a chance of rain and a low around 64. To see the extended forecast, visit our website, WKVI.com.
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19: Well, this National Egg Day. Last hour, I talked about Grandma Ogilvy's famous egg sandwiches with mustard on them. Scrambled egg sandwiches, of course. Well, this hour, I'm going to tell you about Aunt Ev's dog mess. Yes, my cousins lived outside of Lexington, Kentucky in a town called Mount Sterling. And I'm telling you, that accent's thick down there. Well, these boys would say, Mom, Mom, make me dog's mess. What is a dog's mess? Well, you have to have gravy, you have to have biscuits, maybe sausage or bacon, and then you have to have eggs over easy. And then you plop the eggs over easy on top of the dog's mess, the gravy rather, and then you crumble in the biscuit into the yellow, bust it all up so that the biscuit absorbs the yellow, then you stir it into the gravy. And of course, fried apples on the side. Welcome to a dog's mess on this National Egg Day. Well, they've got eggs and a lot more too. At Five Star in the Knox Mall, today is the premiere of the Radio Hot Buys for the new week. Here is Lenny D.
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19: 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We've got Fred from the Melody Drive-In coming in to premiere what's going on. Some new movie releases. I'm excited to see this new one he's talking about today. Stay tuned. 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

0: Hey, it is World Environment Day this Friday at the Stark County Forest, and Bruce Wakeland and Mark Crom will be talking, taking some folks on some tours, and it's really going to hear a lot about birds, too, and this wonderful resource that Stark County has. Bruce is a wealth of information, and Mark is coming in to talk about his love for birds and what you can find there at the Stark County Forest. Stay tuned. That interview pops up before the half hour is over, and we've got the radio hot buys too playing throughout the morning. Five Star in the Knox Mall. Appreciate them. Stay tuned. It's your folks, your friends, and your folks all on local community radio.
1: Hey, Mom, it's me.
2: Yeah, I know it's you. What's the matter?
1: Well, I had a little bit of an accident.
2: Are you okay?
1: Oh, I'm fine. Here's how it went down, Mom. These little tiny raccoons darted right out in front of me. I just couldn't bear to hit them. So cute, Mom. Just so cute.
2: All right, but how's the car?
1: Well, Mom, the good news is I only hit 3 mailboxes, avoiding the raccoons.
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4: That's all I do, man. I just watch TV all day, eat donuts. You know how I feel bad for the donut ladies when you go into these donut places? Because people can never make up their mind, you know? But the donut ladies know how to get back at you. They do the subtraction for you in front of the other customers and make you look like an idiot, you know. Yeah, I'll take a dozen donuts. I'll start with 7 chocolate. You have 5 left. Oh. Oh, how many? 5. I have 5 donuts left, everybody. If I order one more, then how many would I have left? How many would I have at that point if I order another donut right now, at this point in time? That's my question, donut lady. You think the donut ladies would just snap and shoot somebody, you know? Yeah, I'll take a dozen donuts. 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No, 5 strawberry. 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No, 3. No, 2. No, 1. 1. Put them back. Put them back. Let's go outside and think it over, huh?
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0: 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Of course, brought to us by Papa Farm Pizza. Don't miss that pizza fire, wood-fired pizza truck. Don't miss the wood-fired pizza truck during the season here. Well, what's going on at the Stark County Forest? Friday the 5th, it is World Environment Day. There will be a lot of information that day and some fun hikes. Lunch also in the meadow. We've got talks by Bruce Wakeland and Mark Crom. It's all coming up on Friday at the Stark County Forest, just east of Knox, off Division. And you can find out all the information on WKBI's calendar. It is the 5th annual Aaron's Airfield Car Show in Winnemac on US 35. Of course, Aaron's Airfield there. All summer long at the Hoosier Valley Railroad Museum, they have train rides departing the depot with a special ice cream train ride for Saturday Mint Festival weekend. Hey, what happens when a community decides to work together differently using what it already has and learning as it goes? Well, residents are invited to see that answer to the question in action at the Pulaski Community Connections Fair, held alongside the Pulaski County Farmers Market on Main Street in Winnemac from 9 a.m. to noon on Saturday the 13th. Community Connections Fair brings together nonprofits and community organizations from across the county in a shared effort to make local resources more visible, accessible, and help residents become more connected. The information is on WKBI's community calendar. Again, that's Saturday the 13th from 9 to noon Eastern Time. Our Redeemer Lutheran Church has VBS going on starting on the 15th through the 19th. All the information's there on the calendar, including a QR code to sign up. How about the Waste Tire Amnesty Day that's going on in Stark County on the 20th? That'll go on from 8 a.m. to noon Central Standard Time at the Stark County Solid Waste Recycle Site. The guidelines are on the calendar. Check it all out or phone them at 574-772-4401. Yeah, Mint Festival, I mentioned, schedule of events is on WKBI's community calendar, plus the Stark County 4-H Fair the following week. Hey, did you know there's a circus at the fair this year? Find out all about it. It's free. That's going on the week after Mint Festival. Then the week after that, the Pulaski County 4-H Fair. How about it? It's a great weekend. Do not miss all the activities going on. You can find everything on WKBI's community calendar, brought to us on air by PFP. What does that stand for? That's Papa Farm Pizza, downtown Knox. It's pizza worth driving for, 772-5888.
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0: Well, right now here on local community radio, I'm pleased to welcome Bruce Wakeland back into the studio. Bruce, thanks for stopping by.
6: Yeah.
0: And Bruce, you are involved with the Stark County Forest. Now, I want to talk a little bit about, there may be some listeners out there that not familiar with what the forest is. So whose vision was the forest and why?
6: Well, it was my vision. Okay. I bought the property in 1985, and it adjoined the other property that I owned. So altogether, there was 154 acres that we have. And I'm a forester. I'm retired now, but I'm a consulting forester,
0: okay,
6: which means I manage timberlands for private landowners here in northern Indiana. And I had over 3,000 clients, actually.
0: Oh, my goodness.
6: And because there's a lot of smaller tracts of timber. But we got some of the finest hardwood timber in the entire world. Well, in northern Indiana.
0: Okay.
6: And anyway, so I bought the property, and I realized this, the north 80 acres, I realized it was kind of a special place, which is why I bought it, because it had a beautiful marsh, and it was mostly a bean field.
0: Okay.
6: But there was a 20-acre marsh and a couple of woods, and then you add what I already had, and we had quite a bit of woodlands. And so I decided that I wanted to preserve the property, and I wanted to use it as a place of education for people. I wanted people to learn about forestry. Our motto back there comes from a forester. It's a quote.
0: Okay.
6: And the quote was about, he was talking about a national, international event on conservation. And the speaker's quote, Baba Diom from Senegal, he was a forester, and his quote was, "In the end, we will conserve only what we love. We will love only what we understand, and we'll understand only what we are taught." And that's what the Stark County Forest is. It's a place for people to learn to love, to understand the forest, and then to manage properly. The difference between a county forest and a county park is that a county forest or a state forest or a national forest, they pay their own bills by selling timber. Instead of tax money or gate fees, it's paid for by selling timber. So I wanted to show the world and the county and northern Indiana that you can have a beautiful, environmentally sound property. And you can also have your cake and eat it too, because you can sell timber and make money. And so this is a demonstration of how people should be managing their woods. And it's in a beautiful place for them to come and enjoy.
0: Is it open to the public?
6: Open to the public during daylight hours.
0: Yeah. During daylight hours.
6: Okay. And there's a parking lot on Division Road.
0: Okay.
6: And there's signs on Highway 8 directing you to the parking lot on Division Road. And it actually comes all the way through to State Highway. It's a mile long, State Highway 8.
0: Well, someone has to have a vision to do anything like that, that's for sure. I mean,
6: yeah,
0: the vision has to be there. And to know that Stark County has it, and I think the community has embraced it. I mean, there are different events going on throughout the year there at the forest.
6: Yeah, that's catching on. That's what I wanted. Mm-hmm. I wanted the people in the public to know and love and go there. And I wanted them to then adopt it as their own. And so when I'm dead and gone, it'll just keep going.
0: More with Bruce Wakeland after the break.
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0: 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Well, I know this Friday's an event there. Tell us a little bit about the World Environment Day 2026.
6: Well, this will be our fourth one. It's always on June 5th. World Environment Day is the United Nations version of Earth Day.
0: Oh, okay.
6: We picked World Environment Day instead of Earth Day for an annual meeting out there and program because the weather's better. Because Earth Day's, you know, a month and a half earlier, and it's cold sometimes. And we also picked it because school's out, and so mothers can bring their children and such and not worry about school. So it's after school, and it's hopefully with better weather. Looks like we might have a good day on Friday. So we picked it as a program to, as I said, to get people introduced to the Stark County Forest and give them a chance to learn, which again is the whole purpose of the Stark County Forest.
0: Well, a lot of activities going on, including the free lunch and talk. Now you're going to be doing the talk?
6: Myself and Mark Crum. Mark Crum is a recently retired science teacher from here in Knox, and he's quite a birder. And I know him because I used to help manage him and Jim. His father-in-law was Jim Schilling, and I managed all their woodlands for them. So Mark and I is going to team up, and we're going to put the program on twice. It's the same program, an hour and a half hike, one in the morning. It's at 9:30 Central Time it starts, and then the same hike will be repeated if you miss that one or prefer the afternoon at 1 o'clock Central Time. Okay. And they're about an hour and a half hike. And we've identified the four main ecosystems out there. One of the really neat parts about the Stark County Forest is it's not all the same. There's a lot of diversity out there. There's a lot of different ecosystems. And so we've identified the four main ones, which are tree plantings. There's almost 60 acres of tree plantings in the Stark County Forest. Most of them are 35 to 40 years old, so they're forest land now.
0: Wow.
6: But they were bean fields when I bought it and planted them to trees.
0: Oh, wow.
6: And so there's about 60 acres of that. So we're going to stop and talk about that. We're going to stop at the, there's 20 acres of marsh. It's a beautiful, beautiful marsh. We got trumpeter swans out there nesting this summer. It's amazing. Oh, who ever heard of that in Stark County? Pretty
0: right?
6: much nobody.
0: No, for sure.
6: It's new. And so we got 20 acres of marsh. It's just a beautiful marsh with a lot of native plants and animals that are really special to be preserved. And so we're going to talk about that ecosystem. We got a meadow. Takes a lot of work to maintain a meadow once it go to forest, but we got a beautiful meadow about 2 acres out there. We're going to talk about all the meadow type plants, and then we got the native, what I call black oak timber type out there. We got about 60 acres of that. I'm going to be the first speaker. We're going to go to those. I'm going to explain to the group on the hike the management of it, what it is, how the management affects
0: the outcome
6: ecosystem.
0: Of everything. Yeah.
6: And Mark's going to take over and talk about how all that affects the bird population that's there. It's really a bird hike, but we're going to explain why the birds are there and how that each of those four ecosystems are being managed and how they got there.
0: Well, we've got all the information on WKVI's community calendar. There's a block there talking about World Environment Day. You can find out the opportunities for free lunch, and of course, the hike and the tour. They've got some kids' activities sponsored by the Stark County Community Foundation as well, and a scavenger hunt. That ought to be fun.
6: Yeah, I've never been involved in them, but some of the ladies here are arranging that. And we're also I'm going to be speaking at lunch, too, so you'll be able to sit there in the woods. I've got a book that I've written, 65 Forestry Stories, and it's going to be published. It's going to come out this September. But I'm going to be telling some stories at lunchtime from that book. And I'm also going to be talking about Aldo Leopold, who's one of the most famous foresters that our country has ever had. And he wrote a number of books. And his most famous one is the Sand County Almanac. And the book is mostly about a property. It's just north of Madison, Wisconsin, which is where he was located. It's so comparable to what we have here that if people read that book and then they come out, they'll be able to understand and enjoy the Stark County Forest. So I'm going to talk about the incredible comparisons between his Stand County Almanac and our Stark County Forest. And I'll be doing that at lunchtime.
0: That's lunchtime talk. Okay. Well, I want to thank you for coming in today, Bruce. And again, listeners can go to WKVI's community calendar online and view the big color poster there about all the events with all the times and directions to the forest and everything. So we thank you so much, Bruce.
6: Yeah, thank you for having me.
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11: 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More details coming up during your noon local news. Also coming up at noon, Indiana Attorney General Todd Rokita is taking steps to attempt to block the federal government from easing medical marijuana restrictions. 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I'm Becca Shepherd from the WKVI Information Center.
5: From the Tri-County Weather Center today, it'll be sunny and 80 degrees. Tonight, clear and a low of 57. Thursday, sunny, 85. Thursday night, clear and 63. Your outlook for Friday, sunny and 85. And Friday night, maybe a chance of rain and a low around 64. To see the extended forecast, visit our website, WKVI.com.
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0: Hey, every Wednesday here during the summertime, we get to talk with Fred from the Melody Drive-In about what's going on at the drive-in. Of course, their great food. Fred loves manning that grill, and I don't blame him. I love cooking, too. And the drive-in, two screens. So, what is going on? Every Wednesday, Fred premieres it here on local community radio. So, here he is. It's time for Fred from the Melody Drive-In. Well, time once again to get on the airwaves with Fred Heiss from the Melody Drive-In. Hey, Fred.
12: Hey, how's it going, Rich? Thanks for having me again. Glad to be back this week.
0: Of course. Well, here we are, getting ready for the first weekend in June. Fred, what's going on at the Melody?
12: Well, this weekend in June, we have a lot going on. Starting this Friday, we begin our summer schedule, and we will be open five nights a week beginning this Friday. And our schedule will be Friday through Monday, and then from here on out, all of our movies will be Thursday through Monday every week.
0: Two big screens at the Melody Drive-In, but probably everybody knows that. But let's go through screen one for this weekend.
12: Screen one, for the all you individuals who remember the legendary franchise, it makes its way to the big screen. It's Masters of the Universe, and that's going to be followed by Nate Bargatze in The Breadwinner.
0: All right, Masters of the Universe. Are we talking He-Man and Skeletor and all that, Fred?
12: That is He-Man and Skeletor, the company that actually made that, which was Mattel. It's all on screen in the live-action new film. It's going to be a blast. Masters of the Universe, looking forward to it.
0: Okay, all right. Then on screen two.
12: Screen two, the hilarious new comedy starting this weekend. The original cast is back. It's Scary Movie. And that's going to be followed by the internet sensation, Back Rooms. And that's on screen, too.
0: Okay, again, this is Friday, Saturday, Sunday, Monday, and then starting next week on Thursday. All right, Fred, concession stand. Let's go through what was the big winner this last weekend.
12: This last weekend, everybody came in and they had to have our pork tenderloin. It was actually to die for. It's delicious. If you haven't had one, it's an Indiana staple sold here at the Melody Drive.
0: Mustard and pickles on a pork tenderloin, Fred. That's got to be the best.
12: Oh, it is.
0: All right. All righty. Any new items to push at the concession stand?
12: No new items, but a quick reminder, folks, if you're not in the mood for a movie, you can always stop in. Concessions is always open for takeout. Come on in, pick up some food, and take it out to go and get a taste of the theater without having to come see a movie.
0: All right, it's Fred every week here on Local Community Radio from the Melody Drive-In. Fred, thanks so much for your time.
12: Well, thanks, Rich. Thanks for having me. Looking forward to hear from you again next week.
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0: Hey, congratulations to this week's Zingo Gas Card winners, Lori Kraft and Gwen King. 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Lori Kraft and Gwen King, courtesy of Zingo Express, your BP connection right here in K-Town. 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It is our friends at Zingo Express right here in K-Town.
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0: Hey, what happens when a community decides to work together differently, using what it already has and learning as it goes? Well, residents are invited to see that answer to the question in action at the Pulaski Community Connections Fair, held alongside the Pulaski County Farmers Market on Main Street in Winnemac from 9 a.m. to noon on Saturday the 13th. Community Connections Fair brings together nonprofits and community organizations from across the county in a shared effort to make local resources more visible, accessible, and help residents become more connected. The information is on WKBI's community calendar. Again, that's Saturday the 13th from 9 to noon Eastern Time. Community calendar announcements on air brought to us by the Papa. It's Papa Farm Pizza downtown Knox. Catch that wood-fired pizza truck. Tis the season. They're open Tuesday through Saturday downtown at 3 p.m. It is pizza worth driving for.
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2: 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From our Did You Know category, Botox was invented in Vancouver in 1987, but it wasn't cleared as a cosmetic treatment until 2002.
3: A cruise line has proposed a plan to build a massive mile-long ship that would hold 80,000 people called the Freedom Cruise. Yeah, they already released a commercial for the first cruise. Check it out.
4: All aboard the Freedom Cruise. Sign us up, says Travel and Leisure. We're all in, says TripAdvisor. Oh, you know I'll be there, says Diarrhea. I can't wait to get on board, says Norovirus. The Freedom Cruise. We'll make the Titanic look like a good idea.
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6: So what do you call it? Do you call a soft drink like a Coke, a soda, or a pop? Well, it depends on what part of the country you live in. Some places call it soda pop. Others call it just pop. I'm told that they called it pop because it used to be sealed with a cork and it would pop. And that's why we had pop. A soda, ice cream soda, is called an egg cream in Pennsylvania. There's no egg in it and no cream in it. It's a soda, you know, with carbonated water and ice cream. I guess there would be cream in it if it was an ice cream. Some places call a soda a phosphate. I would travel with my dad a few times around the country, and I would order a cherry phosphate.

0: for 80 cents. I could sell it then for a nickel a bottle and make 40 cents a case. I wonder what Bill DeMott paid for that pop if he could sell it to me for 80 cents. I was in the soda pop business for quite a while there at the poultry farm. The employees would run up tabs, keep track, just mark it on the wall. And then I'd prepare a bill, sit on the steps of the office, and when they collected their paychecks, I'd be there collecting my money. I was an entrepreneur at a very early age, so candy bars too. Downtown Main Street Knox had several places for kids to get drinks, pop, Cokes, D&B, Boos's, Recreation Parlor, and then the two drugstores. Now, Luther Everett's drugstore, originally Coffle's drugstore, had a soda fountain, and it operated when I was a kid, but I never saw an operating soda fountain in Green's drugstore across the street. The tables were there, the soda fountain was there, but I never knew anybody to get a drink there. You know what I liked about going in at a soda fountain? You could order a bromo seltzer. It was like an Alka-Seltzer. They'd mix it with two hands, pour it from glass to glass. It was for a headache or an upset stomach or something. I never had a bromo-seltzer, but it looked pretty good. Talking of many things, I'm Ed Hasnerl.
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2: Fox News. I'm Chris Foster. The primary for California governor is undecided. The top two finishers advance, and Republican Steve Hilton leads the ballot count so far.
3: We are going to make California the best place in the world to start and run a business, to start and raise a family. This is the place.
2: Democrat Javier Becerra is in second place ahead of Democrat Tom Steyer.
4: California is the richest state in the richest country in the history of the world. It's unacceptable that right now so many Californians struggle to make ends meet.
2: Los Angeles Mayor Karen Bass advances to the general election in her race against either Republican Spencer Pratt or another Democrat, Nitya Ramon. In Iowa, Trump-backed House Republican Ashley Hinson wins her Senate primary and will face Democrat Josh Turek in November. At least one person's killed and Kuwait's main airport is badly damaged in an Iranian drone attack. 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
1: From the Tri-County Weather Center today, it'll be sunny and 80 degrees. Tonight, clear and a low of 57. Thursday, sunny, 85. Thursday night, clear and 63. Your outlook for Friday, sunny and 85. And Friday night, maybe a chance of rain and a low around 64. To see the extended forecast, visit our website, WKVI.com.
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20: 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So if you want to know what's going on, or best yet, if you want to get your message out to the folks that need to hear your message, buy a package on WKVI and we will see that you're taken care of. Okay, what's going on today in the show? We've had a lot of stuff. We've got some fun stories. Listerine has some new flavors. Would you call them flavors? Anyway, new intensities coming out. Going to be talking about that. Always want to check WKVI's community calendar out online. Important stuff on there, like the schedules for the Stark and Pulaski County 4-H fairs coming up later in the month. And the North.

0: North Judson Men Festival. Yeah, Donna Henry's been on today talking about what's going on with the pedal tractor pull and the donut eating contest. Of course, courtesy of Finger Hut Bakery. Donut holes this year. They're going to be covered with powdered sugar. Can't hide that evidence. Alrighty, stay tuned. It's the morning show continuing into this work day here on 99.3. But right now, the radio hot buys from Five Star in the Knox Mall. Here is Lenny D.
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0: It's a Mint Festival moment on your local radio station. Yes, time for another Mint Festival moment here on local community radio. I want to welcome longtime Mint Festival organizer Donna Henry back to the microphone. Donna, thanks for taking time for me.
1: Oh, thank you. Thanks for having us. We appreciate it.
0: You know, Donna, I remember back when I used to sit down at the radio station here in the old production room and do recordings with Betty Kalinke back in the day.
1: Yes.
0: And then you
1: Betty was one of the original organizers, I think.
0: Yeah, and then you sort of picked it up and took it from there, right?
1: Yeah, with the help of a great team.
0: Oh, that's for sure. Nothing like this, like the Mint Festival, can be going on for now 49 years without a good team of people. So that's kudos to everybody in North Judson that worked so hard on this.
1: Well, thank you. We appreciate that.
0: Well, a lot of fun events, as always, at the North Judson Mint Festival. And, you know, I like to look at it, and I've been telling listeners as I've been talking on the air about it, is Mint Festival has something literally for everybody, Donna.
1: Absolutely. We are trying to focus on to provide events and fun for every age group, from babies up to senior citizens. And we believe we are accomplishing that.
0: That is for sure. Well, it's a three-day event starting on the 19th, Father's Day weekend. Special afternoon for kids. But I want to ask you about a couple things, Donna. The pedal tractor pull, now that has been going on for decades, has it not?
1: It has. It has. It's one of our most popular events. And it's really fun to sit back and watch these youngsters try to pull weights with on a pedal pull tractor. And as the events, as the heats go on, more weight is added to their load, and they have to pedal a little bit harder to get across the finish line. But it is a great event, and we appreciate our sponsors for helping us with that all these years.
0: Now, this is open to children of what age group, Donna?
1: The age groups are 3 to 4, 5 to 6, 7 to 8, 9 to 10, and 11 to 12.
0: Okay, now what about pre-registration? Is anything required ahead of time?
1: They can register either at the MintFest headquarters on Main Street, or I believe will also be a registration table close to the water tower.
0: Okay, and that's on Saturday, right?
1: Correct, it is on Saturday. Registration begins at 10, and the event is at 11, and parents will be required to sign a release for each child participating.
0: Well, another fun event, and you know, the best bakery in the entire world's Finger Hut Bakery. Everybody knows that.
1: Absolutely.
0: And they're sponsoring the donut eating contest. Oh, Donna, I wouldn't even try.
1: Yeah. Well, this is the second year that we're holding this, and it was so much fun last year. And actually, this year we changed it from a donut to a donut hole eating contest. And they're going to, as I understand it, the holes are going to be covered in powdered sugar. And so the participants may well end up being covered in powdered sugar. But it should be a fun time. And we thank Fingerhead Bakery and T&I Young Trucking for sponsoring this. And it will be Saturday, June 20th at 4 p.m. And they can register ahead of time at the MintFest headquarters.
0: Well, with something like this, Donna, there's no hiding the evidence that you were in the contest.
1: Right. Right.
0: It's a good thing, good thing. Well, it is Donna Henry, longtime organizer for the North Judson Mint Festival. Glad to have her on the radio as always. And, of course, a past Stricker Award winner. And, Donna, is it all right if I say mover and a shaker?
1: Well, I guess. I don't know how much I'm moving and shaking today with this cold, but we keep on trucking.
0: All righty. North Judson Mint Festival is Father's Day weekend, June 19th, 20th, and 21st. Donna, thanks so much for taking time for the radio.
1: Well, thank you, Rich. We appreciate it.
0: 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Hospital CEO Steve Jarosinski is here talking about the 6 clinic locations throughout the WKVI listening area.
2: Yeah, we've got obviously our primary location here in Winnemac, the Winnemac MOB, which is our busiest. 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And then in Marshall County, we have Culver, which was our newest addition back in February of 2023. And then Monterey is a smaller clinic, a grant-funded clinic, technically not what we classify as a rural health clinic, but we have Adam Van Meter Peter is our nurse practitioner there and does a great job for that community.
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0: WKBI. Hey, it's time to take a look at WKBI's community calendar from our website online. Of course, brought to us by Papa Farm Pizza. Don't miss that pizza fire, wood-fired pizza truck. Don't miss the wood-fired pizza truck during the season here. Well, what's going on at the Stark County Forest? Friday the 5th, it is World Environment Day. There will be a lot of information that day and some fun hikes. Lunch also in the meadow. We've got talks by Bruce Wakeland and Mark Crom. It's all coming up on Friday at the Stark County Forest, just east of Knox, off Division. And you can find out all the information on WKBI's calendar. It is the 5th annual Aaron's Airfield Car Show in Winnemac on US 35. Of course, Aaron's Airfield there. All summer long at the Hoosier Valley Railroad Museum, they have train rides departing the depot with a special ice cream train ride for Saturday Mint Festival weekend. Hey, what happens when a community decides to work together differently, using what it already has and learning as it goes? Well, residents are invited to see that answer to the question in action at the Pulaski Community Connections Fair, held alongside the Pulaski County Farmers Market on Main Street in Winnemac from 9 a.m. to noon on Saturday the 13th. Community Connections Fair brings together nonprofits and community organizations from across the county in a shared effort to make local resources more visible, accessible, and help residents become more connected. The information is on WKBI's community calendar. Again, that's Saturday the 13th. From 9 to noon Eastern Time. Our Redeemer Lutheran Church has VBS going on starting on the 15th through the 19th. All the information's there on the calendar, including a QR code to sign up. How about the Waste Tire Amnesty Day that's going on in Stark County on the 20th? That'll go on from 8 a.m. to noon Central Standard Time at the Stark County Solid Waste Recycle Site. The guidelines are on the calendar. Check it all out or phone them at 574-772-4401. Yeah, Mint Festival, I mentioned, schedule of events is on WKBI's community calendar, plus the Stark County 4-H Fair the following week. Hey, did you know there's a circus at the fair this year? Find out all about it. It's free. That's going on the week after Mint Festival. Then the week after that, the Pulaski County 4-H Fair. How about it? It's a great weekend. Do not miss all the activities going on. You can find everything on WKBI's community calendar, brought to us on air by PFP. What does that stand for? That's Papa Farm Pizza, downtown Knox. It's pizza worth driving for, 772-5888.
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0: Well, Wednesday, here we are, another day to catch up with McKinsey and Denise from the Pulaski County Public Library. Good morning, girls.
1: Good morning, Rich.
0: As always, glad to see everybody. And who's with us? We got extras today.
2: Hello, my name's Julie and Margaret.
3: And my name's Joseph Ledley.
0: Hey, guys, good to see you again. McKinsey, they're so much taller than last time I saw them.
1: I know, they're growing up fast, Rich.
0: Oh, wow. Well, here we are, first Wednesday in June. What's going on at the library?
1: Well, I'll tell you what, these kids are super excited because summer reading is underway and they've been meeting their friends at the library for different activities because this summer's theme is all about dinosaurs.
4: Yes, so we're very excited. Every week has a dinosaur theme. It has an actual mascot dinosaur. And Alina and Jolie, if you haven't been in the library, you need to come. We look like we're a real jungle, and we've got vines, and we have all kinds of cool trees and dinosaurs roaming through the library. And this week we have been working on Dino Olympics. So if you missed Dino Olympics on Monday night, you'll get to do it again on Thursday morning. But before we get to Dino Olympics, we're going to do dino yoga today at 1.
0: Oh, my.
1: Yes, it is going to be so much fun. Kara is joining us, and she's a yoga instructor, and she has come up with moves that are like dinosaurs.
0: I bet it's downward dino.
1: Downward dino. Right? Oh, so it's going to be a lot of fun. It's a great opportunity to come to the library, see some friends, and meet some new friends. And this week's dinosaur is T-Rex.
0: Okay. Everybody likes T-Rex.
4: Yes, they do.
0: That little stego, he gets a back seat. He
1: does. Yes, yes. So recently, my kids had a chance to watch the movie Jurassic Park.
0: Ooh, scary.
2: Not because it's made out of robots.
0: Oh, I see.
2: Right,
0: okay. Okay, there you go. It hurts less.
1: Yes, that's right. Well, you can sign up for our summer reading program online by visiting our website or Facebook. And you're able to participate online strictly if you'd like.
4: Yes, and we're excited this year. We've changed it up a little bit. We're going to be reading books per hour. So we're going to do like the 1 hour mark, 5 hour mark, because you know, when you're reading, and it depends on what age level you're at and exactly what you're reading. You know, if you read a graphic novel, it reads super fast. If you read, you know, a great big chapter book, it takes a little longer. So we think the hour and 5 hour, 10 hour, 15 hour, and 20 hour will be a great mark. And those will be a little bit milestones, and we think that they're reachable.
1: Yes, okay. And Rich, in 1 week, we are near our total of registrants from last year.
0: Are you serious?
1: We have over 100 people signed up by the end of the first week.
0: Wow, that's great. That's
1: fabulous. And that's just kids. We also have some activities for adults. You can visit our website to learn more about that, or tune in next week when we'll talk more about it.
0: It's McKinsey and Denise every week here for the Pulaski County Public Library. Girls, thanks so much.
1: Thanks, Rich.
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0: This weekend will be the first weekend of June, of course, and if you're planning to put together a snack tray or cooler to take outside, you should know olives are apparently having a moment. A survey has revealed lists of summer picnic foods that are growing and declining in popularity, and you got to be hip to the drip. Here are the top 10 items that made the new favorites list. Olives, flatbreads, breadsticks, hummus, chorizo, halloumi, it's a Mediterranean cheese that can be grilled. Oh, I didn't know that. Salami. Prosciutto. I don't even know what that is. Spanish tortilla. And focaccia. I don't know what that is either. Okay, here are the top 10 items that made the falling the tasteless test. They're failing and falling off the list, that is. Spam. Cocktail sausages. Corned beef. Sandwich bread. Sliced white bread. Cheap potato chips. Cheese and chutney. Cheddar cheese slices, mayonnaise, and potato salad. I don't know. If I'm planning a picnic, I love potato salad. Anyway, that's what they say. That's the list.
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0: Hey, did you know that the land speed record for a tortoise is 0.63 miles per hour? It happened at an amusement park in England in 2014.
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1: Fox News, I'm Therese Crowley. The president says he'd like to meet the new Ayatollah after the wounded, disfigured son of the deceased Ayatollah joined peace talks, telling the New York Post Pod Force One.
2: He is giving approval because that's the way it is, has been for a long, long time. His father and then him, I guess it's a succession. But we seem to be getting along quite well.
1: It says Iran has agreed not to acquire nuclear weapons amid more U.S. defensive strikes on Iran speedboats. California is still counting its primary vote, but L.A. Mayor Karen Bass forced into a runoff. Number two challenger right now, Spencer Pratt.
3: I hope she's ready, you know, because I literally could not be more excited.
1: Republican Steve Hilton leads for California governor. Democrat Javier Becerra, number two. Montana conservative radio host Aaron Flint wins the GOP primary for Ryan Zinke's House seat. 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
0: From the Tri-County Weather Center today, it'll be sunny and 80 degrees. Tonight, clear and a low of 57. Thursday, sunny, 85. Thursday night, clear and 63. Your outlook for Friday, sunny and 85. And Friday night, maybe a chance of rain and a low around 64. To see the extended forecast, visit our website, WKVI.com. 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

0: This is the 411, so your life doesn't become a 911. All the information you need to live your life a whole lot better. We're coming back with more. You're plugged into Intelligence for Your Life. My name is John Tesh, and the experts are saying it's about time we started to trust our gut, all of us. Research from Drexel University now finding that our gut feelings are usually spot on. Because the way our subconscious works, it takes into account a lot of information in a flash. But when we stop to analyze a situation, we do tend to push aside our initial instinct in an effort to evaluate things more fairly. However, your brain has already subconsciously done all the work for you. So, bottom lining this, trust your gut feelings. It's your brain's way of steering you in the right direction. I like this. And coming up, be careful walking your dog. Johns Hopkins researchers have found that over the past 20 years, dog walking related injuries have been on the rise. The most common injuries are fractures, sprains, and head trauma. Don't miss this. Next.
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0: Well, it looks like we need to be more careful walking our dog. Johns Hopkins University researchers have now found that over the past 20 years, dog walking related injuries have been on the rise. The most common injuries are fractures, sprains, and head trauma. One of the biggest reasons more dog walking injuries are happening is cell phones. Makes sense. Women in particular need to watch out. 75% of dog walking injury patients were women, and most of them were between the ages of 40 and 64. Those are just emergency room visits. There are probably a lot more that haven't been reported, right? One of the most common occurrences is running with a leashed dog, no matter how well trained you think the dog is. And another hazard is walking your dog on a street with no sidewalks. That can easily lead to one or both of you getting hit by a car. And retractable leashes, bad idea, say the experts, because you have less control of the dog. Okay, coming up, if you want to be seen as more gracious and polite, you may want to stop saying the word please. We'll have the latest from psychologist Dr. Steven Pinker next.
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0: Hey, right now we've got some events we need to highlight from WKVI's community calendar. Yeah, community calendar on air, brought to us by Papa Farm Pizza. Hey, Pulaski County is going to have a resource fair. What happens when a community comes together and decides to work differently, using what it already has and learning while it goes? Well, this resource fair is called Community Connections Resource Fair, taking place at the Pulaski County Farmers Market on Main Street on Saturday the 13th. That'll go on from 9 to noon. You can find out all the information on the calendar about that, utilizing resources available in Pulaski County. How about the City of Knox's third annual Battle of the Bands that is going on? Check out all the bands that are entered for that. And of course, the North Judson Mint Festival is coming up. You're hearing all about that on the air. Our complete schedule for the Mint Festival is on the calendar. Star County 4-H Fair Time, complete schedule of events on WKVI's community calendar. We are looking forward to broadcasting live from the fair a couple hours every day, Monday through Friday, as we are in Pulaski County. Pulaski County 4-H Fair kicks off on the 26th. Going to have a lot of fun with the fairs, always do during the fair broadcasts. And don't forget, Waste Tire Amnesty Day coming to the Stark County Solid Waste Recycle Site on the 20th. That'll start at 8 a.m. going on to noon. There are restrictions and ways you have to bring your tires in, and restrictions from the size of tires. Check it all out on the community calendar. I mentioned MetFest a little bit ago. Did you know the Hoosier Valley Railroad Museum is going to be offering another ice cream train ride day? Yeah, on Saturday of the Mint Festival on the 20th. All the information to enjoy Sally's small batch ice cream trains and a train ride anytime during the season. You can find it out on the community calendar and follow the links to get your tickets. Okay, that is what's going on the community calendar. Check it all out on WKVI.com. 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
2: All the girls are here. Olivia.

0: I'm John Tesh. We're coming back with all the information you need to live a better life.
1: All right, my intelligent friends, if you want to be seen as more gracious and polite, now the experts are saying you may want to stop saying the word please. This is according to psychologist Dr. Steven Pinker, who says, as society has grown more casual and informal, the way we use the word please has changed. And today, please is often used to convey anger and passive aggression, even condescension or desperation. For example, if somebody says, would you shut the window? It seems like a normal request. But if they say, please shut the window, it sounds impatient and demanding. Also, Dr. Pinker says, if your teen says, I'd like to be alone, please, it's probably conveying impatience, annoyance, and exasperation. Get it? This is so confusing. Bottom line, Dr. Pinker says this is more proof that the English language is constantly evolving, and saying please may not now be the polite thing to do in every situation.
2: Having insurance isn't the same as having State Farm. It's like needing a lawyer, but getting some guy who just watches courtroom dramas.
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3: From the Tri-County Weather Center today, it'll be sunny and 80 degrees. Tonight, clear and a low of 57. Thursday, sunny, 85. Thursday night, clear and 63. Your outlook for Friday, sunny and 85. And Friday night, maybe a chance of rain and a low around 64. To see the extended forecast, visit our website, WKVI.com.

0: You're listening to the John Tesh Radio Show. It is my honor to be with you each and every day. Here's what I'd like you to do, though. I'd like you to be a part of the party here. Spread the news to your friends. Let them know this is the best place to hear all their favorite music, plus all the information they need to live their life a whole lot better. Thanks. Welcome to the John Tesh Radio Show. Intelligence for your life. You know, having a good job is a mood lifter. Of course, you know the feeling. But did you know what raises your mood even more? It's having hobbies you enjoy. And there's science to support this. According to new research published in Frontiers in Public Health, the study found that people who participate in creative activities like painting, knitting, or woodworking exhibit higher levels of well-being compared to those who don't take time for artistic or crafty hobbies, including music, by the way. And engaging in creative activities significantly predicted increased life satisfaction, a greater sense that life is worthwhile, and higher levels of happiness overall. What's really wild here is that the positive effects of arts and crafts on well-being went above and beyond other well-known factors that are proven to make us happy, like having a good job. It's because not only does crafting give us a sense of achievement, it's also a meaningful way to express ourselves. That's how that works. It's not always the case with a job. Amen? All right, coming up, who is most likely to lie and why? Now, those are questions at the heart of a study in the Journal of Intercultural Communication, and I'll have it next.
1: 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Yeah, Rich was sick last week, so I missed a few things. But anyway, we're making up for it today, Lori Kraft and Gwen King, courtesy of Zingo Express, your BP connection right here in K-Town, gas, convenience store items, Burger King, and a lot more. 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It is our friends at Zingo Express right here in K-Town.
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0: Here's a question for you. Who do you think is most likely to lie and why? So those are questions at the heart of a study in the Journal of Intercultural Communication Research. The results are more specific than any other study we've seen on this. For example, the top reason people lie is to simply cover up a mistake, like, I didn't do it. Researchers found that the motivation for about 1 in 5 lies told is just that. And then 1 in 6 people lie to achieve some kind of personal benefit, say scamming others for financial gain or lying on a resume to improve the odds of getting a job. The third most common reason we lie is to avoid something. For example, saying you're too busy or you have to work, so you have an excuse to avoid someone or something. Here's the good news in this. We become significantly more honest as we get older. According to communications expert Dr. Timothy Levine, our urge to lie peaks between ages 13 and 17, when a whopping 74% of us lie at least once a day. However, by the age of 60, the researchers found, more than half of the adults surveyed said they couldn't remember the last time they told a lie for any reason. There you go.
1: Intelligence for your life.
0: And coming up, if you want a good mood boost today, researchers have a surprisingly simple idea. Talk to someone you don't know. I'll explain why this works so well next.
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0: Here's a great tip for a quick mood boost. There is a surprisingly simple way to get one. You just talk to a stranger, even if you're an introvert. So study after study has found that brief conversations with people we don't know can actually make us happier. For example, researchers at the University of Chicago asked commuters to strike up conversations with strangers on buses and trains. Most people expected the experience to be awkward and uncomfortable, but instead, people consistently reported feeling happier afterward. And it doesn't have to be some deep emotional conversation. Even quick small talk about the weather, traffic, or the game last night will lift your mood. So psychologist Jillian Sandstrom says, people almost always predict these conversations will go badly, but they end up enjoying them a lot more than they thought they would. And if you're afraid that strangers won't want to talk to you, it's not true. A large body of research finds that people consistently underestimate how much others enjoy talking to them. So the cashier, your neighbor, or person standing next to you in line, chances are they're more open to a friendly conversation than you think. A little small talk is going to do more for your happiness than another scroll through your phone. Amen?
1: Hey, what happens when a community decides to work together differently, using what it already has and learning as it goes? Well, residents are invited to see that answer to the question in action at the Pulaski Community Connections Fair, held alongside the Pulaski County Farmers Market on Main Street in Winnemac from 9 a.m. to noon on Saturday the 13th. Community Connections Fair brings together nonprofits and community organizations from across the county in a shared effort to make local resources more visible, accessible, and help residents become more connected. The information is on WKBI's community calendar. Again, that's Saturday the 13th from 9 to noon Eastern Time. Community calendar announcements on air brought to us by the Papa. It's Papa Farm Pizza downtown Knox. Catch that wood-fired pizza truck. Tis the season. They're open Tuesday through Saturday downtown at 3 p.m. It is pizza worth driving for.
2: 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Maybe I'm gonna want you. David Gates and Bread.
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4: Hello everyone, this is your Action News reporter with all the news that is news across the nation on the scene at the supermarket. There seems to have been some disturbance here. Pardon me, sir, did you see what happened?
5: Yeah, I did. I was standing over by the tomatoes, and here he come, running through the pole beans, through the fruits and vegetables, naked as a jaybird. And I hollered over to Ethel. I said, "Don't look, Ethel!" And it's too late. She'd already been incensed.

0: we're here at the gas station. 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
1: Yeah, they. I was just in here getting my tires checked, and he just appeared out of the traffic. Just come streaking around the grease right there. Didn't have nothing on but a smile. I looked in there, and Ethel was getting her cold drink. I hollered, "Don't look, Ethel!" And it's too late. She'd already been mooned. Flashed her right there in front of the shop or something.
2: He ain't rude.
1: Boogity, boogity.
2: He ain't rude.

0: Once again, your Action News reporter in the booth at the gym covering the disturbance at the basketball playoff. Pardon me, sir. Did you see what happened?
1: Yeah, thief. Halftime, I was just going down there to get Ethel a snow cone. Here he come, right out of the cheap seats. Dribbling. Right down the middle of the court. Didn't have on nothing but his PX. Made a hook shot and got out through the concession stand. I hollered up at Ethel. I said, "Don't look, Ethel!" It was too late. She'd already got a free shot. Grandstand. Right there in front of the home team.
2: What do you say calling the street?
0: Here it comes again. Who's that with it? Ethel. Is that you, Ethel?
3: He's just as proud as he can be.
0: What do you think you're doing?
3: Listen to me. He gonna give us
0: a key. You get your clothes on.
2: What do you say calling the street?

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1: All right, let's talk Blue Zones. We love the Blue Zones. We talk about those all the time on our Thursday's coaching sessions with Coach Gibb, or Coach Gibb. We now know only one food group shows up daily in every Blue Zone, the five regions where people live past 100, and it's beans.
2: Oh, yeah.
1: A meta-analysis in the Asia-Pacific Journal. Every 20 grams a day, about 2 tablespoons, cuts the risk of dying early by 7%.
3: Unbelievable.
2: Wow. Unbelievable.
1: Round out the top five with leafy greens, nuts, and olive oil and berries. The common thread is polyphenols and fiber, but beans, I keep hearing. And now these companies are selling beans as the perfect protein and fiber meal, right? Which is right. What everybody's concerned about right now.
2: Yeah, so I mean, it hits. You want to go to the store and buy one of those processed bars that says high in protein, high in fiber? No, just eat some beans. Go ahead and get some beans. The only thing you got to watch out for, it's the beans themselves. You got to watch out for the canned beans that have a lot of sugar in them. So make sure you're getting just beans and you're cooking them with, you know, only herbs and spices, not adding sugar to them, because that will counteract a lot of the benefits that you get from beans. But yeah, look, high in protein, high in fiber, full of, I think there's, isn't there lycopene and stuff in there?
1: Yes. Yeah.
2: It's great for it.
1: Awesome. Don't forget the Beano.
2: If you have a hard time digesting them, you can use the, like, if you need Beano, you can use Beano, or you can use a pressure cooker. Right.

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0: It's a pretty useful piece of health and wellness intel. If you struggle with a gassy stomach from time to time, you can relieve the pressure by eating more walnuts. Yeah, this is the recommendation of Dr. Lori Byerly, a professor of physiology at the New Orleans School of Medicine. She tells us eating one-third of a cup of walnuts before our biggest meal of the day will cut gas production significantly within 24 hours. And eating walnuts regularly, she says, can keep the gassiness at bay. They boost the stomach's production of healthy probiotics, which cuts the production of carbon dioxide and methane gases by one-third.
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Joe Fallon did something smart. He saved hundreds on auto insurance switching to Progressive. With that money, he commissioned a portrait of himself. Does Joe already know what he looks like? Yes. Do guests know what he looks like? Also yes. But not as art. It's Joe's savings, and if he wants to spend it on a velvet painting of himself with a

0: Saying Iran's leader is directly involved in talks about the war. Plus,
1: would you like to meet him or meet any of the Iranians in person?
2: I've never thought of it, actually. It's a very good question. I'll think of it. Yeah, I'd like to meet him. I'd like to meet everybody. I'd like to meet him. We probably will meet at some point, depending on how it all works out.
0: Republican Steve Hilton and Democrat Javier Becerra take the lead in California's governor's race. It'll be settled in November general election. Hilton moments ago on Fox TV LA, blaming his opponent.
3: It's his party and it's him. It's the Democrat political machine that's been running California and that's given us the highest cost of living in the country, the highest unemployment rate in the country.
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6: The Stark County Community Foundation is reminding the community that its Stark County Community Partnership Luncheon for this quarter is approaching and that there is still time to RSVP. I'm Becca Shepherd for Stark County Family Dentistry from the WKVI Information Center. This luncheon will be held on Thursday, June 11th at 11:30 a.m. Central Time at the James R. Hardesty Community Building, which is located at 15 West Indiana Avenue in Hamlet. This luncheon is sponsored by United Way of Northwest Indiana, whose donation, along with SCCF's community fund matching campaign, will provide $1,500 to future charitable groups in Stark County. These luncheons are an opportunity for local nonprofits and service providers to network and share ideas and upcoming projects with each other. And there's also an option to attend virtually for those who can't make it in person. Those wishing to RSVP should do so by the end of the day, Tuesday, June 9th. A link to do so can be found online at WKVI.com. Additionally, those wishing to sponsor a future luncheon and help support local collaboration can reach out to Jackie Ryan at 574-772-3665 or at stark@nicf.org. Indiana Attorney General Todd Rokita has joined a multi-state lawsuit to block the federal government from easing restrictions on medical marijuana. Jeanette Cruz reports.
7: Some people hope the federal shift to a Schedule 3 drug would push Indiana to change its own strict laws. For Hoosiers living with chronic pain like Melissa Morris, who spoke to Fox 59, she says cannabis was a lifesaver after years of prescription addiction.
8: I don't want to have to worry about being a criminal because I don't want to be in pain. I am in immense pain all the time.
7: Rokita's office defends the lawsuit, warning that reclassifying marijuana carries risks like addiction, depression, and impaired driving. Jeanette Cruz, Network Indiana.
6: At Monday evening Stark County Commissioners meeting, commissioners voted on the adoption of multiple ordinances. Commissioners adopted ordinance numbers 2026-16 and 2026-17 in regards to solar energy systems and battery energy storage systems. Each of these two ordinances establishes a set of comprehensive regulations for solar projects, including for permitting, design, construction, operation, and more for both solar energy systems and battery energy storage systems. Both of these ordinances will go into effect on July 25th of this year. Commissioners also voted on the adoption of Ordinance Number 2026-15, which establishes a temporary moratorium on applications for carbon capture and sequestration facilities, or CCS facilities, and associated pipelines within the county. This 12-month temporary moratorium is meant to allow the county time to study and draft appropriate zoning regulations and was effective immediately upon its adoption. Finally, Ordinance Number 2026-14 was also adopted by county commissioners this week, establishing procedures for residential permit review, plan examination, and inspections across the county. This ordinance was also effective immediately upon its adoption. A full copy of each of these ordinances is available for public inspection at both the Stark County Planning and Building Department and the Stark County Auditor's Office. An announcement shared this week on social media by the Prairie Trails Club showcases upgrades that it has made to the trails. The announcement states that thanks to a grant from The Hive, which is a local women's giving circle, the Prairie Trails Club has received and placed three portable restrooms along the trail.

0: There's now a portable restroom near the Sun Arch at Main Street in North Judson, one on the west side of County Road 100 West, and a third one located on the west side of U.S. Highway 35. These three units are stocked with hand sanitizers and will be serviced weekly for their time on the trail, which is until October 1st of this year. The announcement ended by thanking the Stark County Community Foundation, Northern Indiana Community Foundation, and the Hive members for their support of the project. WKVI News and Information on the Hour is brought to you by Dr. Andrew Frazier and the staff over at Stark County Family Dentistry in Knox, now in their location on Highway 35 next to First Source Bank. Their office phone number is 574-212-2008. I'm Becca Shepherd from the WKVI Information Center. 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
0: Turning now to funeral arrangements. There will be a celebration of life for Debbie J. Riddle and her husband, Ronald Rooster Riddle, on August 15th at the American Legion in Monterey at 2 p.m. Arrangements have been entrusted to Brayman & Son Memorial Chapel for Debbie J. Riddle. 74-year-old Rebecca Sue Becky Burianic of Madaryville, formerly of North Judson, passed away May 27th. There will be a visitation from 4 to 8 p.m. Eastern Time today, Wednesday, June 3rd, at Frayne Mortuary in Madaryville. Funeral services will be held 11 a.m. Eastern Time tomorrow, Thursday, June 4th, also at Frayne Mortuary. Memorial contributions may be made to Madaryville Assembly of God Church, although the family does request no lilies. That's in memory of 74-year-old Rebecca Sue Becky Burianic of Madaryville and formerly of North Judson. 64-year-old Amy Jo Sass Rodzowitz of Hamlet passed away May 30th. There will be a visitation held from noon to 2 p.m. Central Time this Friday, June 5th, at Ranald's Funeral Home Hamlet Chapel, with funeral services to begin at 2 p.m. In lieu of flowers, memorial contributions may be made to the ALS Foundation in memory of 64-year-old Amy Jo Sass Rodzowitz of Hamlet. 93-year-old Carl Frederick Schaefer of Culver passed away June 1st. Funeral services will take place at Our Redeemer Lutheran Church in Knox on Friday, June 5th at 1 p.m. Central Time, with visitation 1 hour prior to services. MC Smith Funeral Home has been entrusted with arrangements for 93-year-old Carl Frederick Schaefer of Culver. Remember, you can find complete obituary information online at WKVI.com.
2: From the Tri-County Weather Center today, it'll be sunny and 80 degrees. Tonight, clear and a low of 57. Thursday, sunny, 85. Thursday night, clear and 63. Your outlook for Friday, sunny and 85. And Friday night, maybe a chance of rain and a low around 64. To see the extended forecast, visit our website, WKVI.com. 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
3: Grains and oil seeds are mixed and trying to turn positive. This is Hoosier Ag Today's Wednesday midday farm market update. War goes on in the Middle East. Crude oil bounces over a dollar higher. And with good crop ratings and forecast, the corn and bean markets struggle to gain traction. July corn is down 4 3/4 at 435 3/4. September 444, down 4. December 462.5, down 4 cents. July beans down just a penny, 11.64 1/4. August down a half cent, 11.68 1/2. November contract is up a penny and a half at 11.79 3/4. July wheat, 5.91 3/4, down 11 1/4. And the meats are mixed. June live cattle down $1.05, 246.62. 40 cents up on June lean hogs, 96.10. I'm Ian DeEubank, Hoosier Ag Today, Indiana's Farm Network.
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6: I'm John Tesh. This is the place where you can solve your money problems, your family issues, a place to improve your love life, and help you lose those 10 pounds.
7: Don't miss this stuff.
6: This is the 411, so your life doesn't become a 911. John Tesh with you. Experts say this is now the secret to eating less. Ready? It's plating our food. According to the Food Quality and Preference Journal, this trick is to cut your food into small pieces and spread them across your plate to fool your brain into thinking you're eating a lot more than you really are. This makes you feel like you're serving yourself a huge portion of food. In reality, it's just all spread out. That's how stupid we are, sorry. The researchers say most people's meals are dictated by portion size rather than how full they feel, and we tend to eat until our plate is clean. For the study, the scientists used a chocolate bar. This would work on me. Some bars were broken into 9 pieces. Others were broken into 16 pieces. And when those pieces were spread out across a plate, the participants thought 16 pieces of chocolate was a larger portion than the 9-piece sample, even though all of the chocolate was the same amount. So the takeaway on this is pretty simple, and so are we. The scientists believe if we cut up our food, spread it evenly across the plate, we'll eat less while feeling more satisfied.
8: Intelligence for your life.
6: All righty, coming up, men on social media have now spoken, and if you want to win a man's heart, start preheating the oven. I'll explain next.

0: I'm Ron Girac today with Midday Market and Weather Analysis. Pipus in Claypool. 5 cent positive basis versus the July futures for soybeans delivered the rest of this month. Call with questions 574-566-2113. Grains are still mostly red here. Now, there was a little bit of stabilization early on, but since we've opened day trade back up, we've got corn and wheat both down. Double-digit losses on the Chicago wheat at this point in time. We just don't have a lot of new exciting news. There's another round of will they or won't they geopolitical concern with Iran. And also there was talk that China is buying U.S. soybeans. I saw that blurb in a news headline earlier today. Undersecretary Vaden put that nugget out at a global food forum. Still no purchases yet. Dry for two more days here in the northern part of the state, then rain. I'm Ryan Martin.
1: This is Hoosier Ag Today's Wednesday Farm Market Preview. Pressure on the markets yesterday. Will it continue today? Let's bring in Arlen Suderman of StoneX. Any thoughts on that, Arlen?
2: Well, the path of least resistance on Tuesday was definitely lower, and we did some chart damage, which suggests we're vulnerable to more weakness. We're only a headline away from that flipping. Energy markets are certainly something to watch once again. They did go higher with lower grain and oil seeds yesterday, but if we get a major move to the upside, that could turn things better for the grain and oil seeds again. Otherwise, we're going to have to find some support beneath these markets.
1: And support is not coming from a degraded crop because overall it looks pretty good.
2: It does look pretty good. A little below expectations in corn, even a little bit below the five-year average. And we have some problem areas, but overall the funds are looking at the total U.S. crop, which is in pretty good shape.
1: That's Arlen Suderman, and I'm Andy Eubank. Who's your ag today? Timely, relevant, credible.
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0: This is a Bloomberg Money Minute. A lot more home sellers are delisting their homes because they've been sitting on the market too long or they're unable to get the price they want in this buyer's market. Redfin says that in April, nearly 6% of all homes on the market were pulled. That's the most in 6 years. An overnight escalation of tensions between the U.S. and Iran, raising worries about the strength of that two-month-old ceasefire agreement that's pushing stocks lower and oil higher. Right now, the Dow is down 0.9%, the Nasdaq 1% lower, the S&P down 0.2%, and oil up to $96 a barrel. Meta Platforms now selling access to its in-house AI agent to businesses. They'll be able to chat with their customers over Instagram, WhatsApp, and Messenger. And because so many people are taking Ozempic, Zepbound, and other weight loss drugs, the nation's largest department store chain, Macy's, reports a slump in sales at its plus-size clothing business last quarter. Tom Busby, Bloomberg Radio.
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0: I'm John Tesh. What is this place? This is the place where you can solve your money problems, your family issues. You can lose 10 pounds here. The 411's here. Life doesn't become a 911.
1: So check this out. This will be a conversation starter for you. A new trend on social media says the male version of giving a woman flowers is giving a man banana bread. The idea took off on TikTok after somebody asked what gift men secretly loved getting. And thousands of comments said homemade banana bread. What is it about banana bread? Well, experts say it's less about the bread itself and more about the feeling behind it. It's warm, comforting, thoughtful, and homemade. It's basically a hug in loaf form. And a lot of men online said baked treats remind them of home, family, and feeling cared for. I agree. Now, etiquette experts aren't totally sold. They point out that homemade food can be tricky because of dietary restrictions, like a gluten intolerance. And some people may feel pressured to rave about your baking skills, even if your loaf is more like eating a cement block. That's the one I make. Still, psychologists say the bigger takeaway is that men don't typically receive small, thoughtful gifts. So giving a man baked goods can have a big emotional impact. I agree. As a bonus, it's a proven mood booster. The journal Frontiers in Public Health found that the taste of banana bread stimulates the brain region that can lift your mood in as little as 5 minutes.
2: Intelligence for your life.
3: 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These are the features that can help you sell your home faster and for more money. 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
6: Hey, I need to let you know about something that's going on June 20th. 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That takes place on Saturday the 20th from 8 to noon Central Time at the Stark County Solid Waste Recycle Site at 3835 East 250 North, Suite B in Knox. 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

0: Hey, congratulations to this week's Zingo Gas Card winners, Lori Kraft and Gwen King. 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But anyway, we're making up for it today, Lori Kraft and Gwen King, courtesy of Zingo Express, your BP connection right here in K-Town, gas, convenience store items, Burger King, and a lot more. 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
5: 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What's wrong with having a walk-in closet? The report says buyers would rather have that square footage used for something like a home office because giant closets make us buy and store things we don't really need. 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
1: Fox News. I'm Chris Foster. President Trump says Iran's badly injured supreme leader is involved in peace talks.
2: He is giving approval. I'd like to meet everybody. I'd like to meet him. We probably will meet at some point, depending on how it all works out.
1: President on the New York Post Pod Force One podcast. One person's killed, dozens injured in an Iranian drone attack on Kuwait's main airport. Republican Steve Hilton leads the California governor's race with about 60% of the votes counted.
3: Everyone can see we're going in the wrong direction. We can offer Californians a new direction.
1: Democrats Javier Becerra and Tom Steyer are in second and third at this point. The top two advance to the general election. Los Angeles Mayor Karen Bass survives her primary.
4: Over these last 3.5 years, we have laid a foundation, and we're going to build on that foundation.
1: She'll face Republican Spencer Pratt or another Democrat, Mitch Romney. 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
5: I never thought of myself as the type to settle down. 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

0: All your favorite music plus intelligence for your life. I'm John Tesh. I am here each and every day to bring you all the information you need to live your life a whole lot better. As we say on this program every day, don't miss this stuff. John Tesh with you. Intelligence for your life. Are you like me? Do you just need to calm down a little bit? So what is the fastest way to calm down when you and I are feeling anxious? We now know. Scientists say it is, quote, breath-focused meditation. We've talked about breathing, deep breathing. We've talked about meditation. Let's combine them. Mark Krasnow is a biochemistry professor at Stanford. In his research, he's discovered why deep breathing is so effective. It's because the nerves in the brain that control breathing have a direct connection to the arousal center of the brain. That's the part that tells your brain and body there's an emergency. It sets off alarm bells, anxiety alarm bells. Deep breathing, that will always dial down that response. It puts the brain on an even keel and helps maintain a sense of calm.
1: Intelligence for your life.
0: Coming up, nearly 80% of dating app users now say they are just burned out. And experts say doom swiping may be to blame. We'll talk about this one next.

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0: This is the 411, so your life doesn't become a 911. All the information you need to live your life a whole lot better. We're coming back with more.
1: Time for some dating intelligence, and if you've ever opened a dating app feeling hopeful, only to end up feeling rejected, exhausted, or just plain depressed, well, you're definitely not alone. And now there's a name for this: doom swiping. It's basically doom scrolling, but for dating. And researchers say the apps are designed to keep you stuck in that cycle. A study out of Lancaster University found many swipe-based dating apps work a lot like casinos. Users get just enough reward to keep coming back, like a match, a compliment, or a message. But people rarely get enough satisfaction to leave the app for good. That's because dating apps are businesses. The longer you stay single and searching, the more money they make. So it's no surprise that a recent Forbes survey found nearly 80% of dating app users report burnout, serious burnout. Therapists say endless swiping and ghosting and superficial chatting leaves people emotionally drained. And one study found users spent only about 2 seconds looking at a profile photo before deciding yes or no, before swiping left or right. So if swiping feels more draining than exciting, it's time to log off, say the experts, the psychotherapists, because more singles are now looking for love the old-fashioned way in real life.
2: Intelligence for Your Life with John Tesh.
0: And coming up, no matter what your career goals are, experts say there are some essential work skills that employers will be seeking for years to come. So we have a list of must-have courses experts say everybody should take because they teach skills that will be in demand very soon.
3: The workday goes faster when you sing along to your favorite vinyl gold hits on WKVI.

All right, my intelligent friends, if you're looking for a new job or you want to switch careers, experts say there are some essential work skills that employers are looking for now and will be seeking for years to come. The list comes from the career matchmaking site Velvet Jobs, and most colleges and adult ed schools have courses in these must-have skills. In a moment, I'll tell you which online courses I take and the platforms I use. So first of all, marketing and branding skills you're going to want to study. The thinking is that just about every company has a website and social media presence these days. If you know what it takes to help a company generate more likes and followers, it often translates into more opportunities for your advancement. Amen to this. I actually do take courses like this on Udemy and Teachable. Very valuable. Also, consider taking a statistics course, because the more technology improves, the more data becomes available for companies to collect and analyze. And researchers say the people who can make sense of all that data are invaluable to businesses, so they know how to allocate their money and time. It can be a very basic statistics course. Again, you can get it online. I like the courses on Udemy and Teachable, as I said, and there are plenty of great tutorials I use every day on YouTube.

0: Hey, it's time to take a look at WKVI's community calendar from our website online. Of course, brought to us by Papa Farm Pizza. Don't miss that pizza fire, wood-fired pizza truck. Don't miss the wood-fired pizza truck during the season here. Well, what's going on at the Stark County Forest? Friday the 5th, it is World Environment Day. There will be a lot of information that day and some fun hikes. Lunch also in the meadow. We've got talks by Bruce Wakeland and Mark Crom. It's all coming up on Friday at the Stark County Forest, just east of Knox, off Division. And you can find out all the information on WKVI's calendar. It is the 5th annual Aaron's Airfield Car Show in Winnemac on US 35. Of course, Aaron's Airfield there. All summer long at the Hoosier Valley Railroad Museum, they have train rides departing the depot with a special ice cream train ride for Saturday Mint Festival weekend. Hey, what happens when a community decides to work together differently, using what it already has and learning as it goes? Well, residents are invited to see that answer to the question in action at the Pulaski Community Connections Fair, held alongside the Pulaski County Farmers Market on Main Street in Winnemac from 9 a.m. to noon on Saturday the 13th. Community Connections Fair brings together nonprofits and community organizations from across the county in a shared effort to make local resources more visible, accessible, and help residents become more connected. The information is on WKBI's community calendar. Again, that's Saturday the 13th. From 9 to noon Eastern Time. Our Redeemer Lutheran Church has VBS going on starting on the 15th through the 19th. All the information's there on the calendar, including a QR code to sign up. How about the Waste Tire Amnesty Day that's going on in Stark County on the 20th? That'll go on from 8 a.m. to noon Central Standard Time at the Stark County Solid Waste Recycle Site. The guidelines are on the calendar. Check it all out or phone them at 574-772-4401. Yeah, Mint Festival, I mentioned, schedule of events is on WKVI's community calendar, plus the Stark County 4-H Fair the following week. Hey, did you know there's a circus at the fair this year? Find out all about it. It's free. That's going on the week after Mint Festival. Then the week after that, the Pulaski County 4-H Fair. How about it? It's a great weekend. Do not miss all the activities going on. You can find everything on WKVI's community calendar, brought to us on air by PFP. What does that stand for? That's Papa Farm Pizza, downtown Knox. It's pizza worth driving for. 772-5888.
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0: So, in the interest of full disclosure, we're having a wedding soon in our family.
1: Yes, we are.
0: And we've been adding up the thing, and we're gonna Connie and I are going to be paying for this thing for a very long time. But I'm thinking about pulling the plug because I just read this. And by the way, don't say pulling the plug to a guy my age. It's not really.
1: You said it, not me.
0: I did. I just gave myself chills. 7-Eleven convenience stores are offering catering for weddings. They've partnered with Easy Cater to deliver some of their classic items for meetings, offices, and events, even weddings. They're positioning themselves as the go-to for catering if you're trying to save money like me.
1: Oh, yeah.
0: And the menu will vary depending on which restaurant you order from. So, salads. I've never seen one of those at that. Breakfast sandwiches, hot dogs, pizza, and lunch boxes. No word on Slurpees.
1: Well, I can't imagine the Slurpees travel well. You have to bring the whole machine if you're going to cater with the Slurpee.
0: Bring the machine.
1: Okay.
0: It's better than the chocolate fountain that my daughter wants.
1: Unbelievable.
0: She saw it on
1: somebody's internalizing some of their own stuff in their life.
0: She saw it on some show.
1: Now you got to have I need a chocolate fountain, a cheese fountain. Look. I'll just
0: we'll
1: say.
0: Just all sync. No, that's not 7-Eleven.
1: No,
0: that's
1: McDonald's.
0: That's something else.
1: That's McDonald's.
0: Go ahead. I'm sorry.
1: Point being, whether it's McDonald's or 7-Eleven, this is not the highest. Look, a convenience store serves a lot of purposes. One of those purposes is not to provide really high quality food, healthy food for you. It's to give you calories and sustenance when you need to move quickly, and that's fantastic. As a gimmick, I love it. If 7-Eleven is really important to you in your life, why not have 7-Eleven cater your wedding or office party or event? But for the rest of us, let's at least cook yourself or something.
2: 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We're coming back with all the information you need to live a better life.

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3: Fox News, I'm Therese Crowley. President Trump says he's getting along rather well with a new Ayatollah. Disfigured in U.S. strikes on Iran, joining on peace talks, telling the New York Post Pod Force One.
4: Would you like to meet him or meet any of the Iranians in person?
5: I've never thought of it, actually. It's a very good question. I'll think of it. Yeah, I'd like to meet him. I'd like to meet everybody. I'd like to meet him. We probably will meet at some point, depending on how it all works out.
3: President Trump's pick for Iowa Governor Randy Feenstra edged out in the GOP primary by Zach Lahn, who aligned with the MAHA movement. California primary voters make a strong show for GOP candidate Steve Hilton, leading Democrat Javier Becerra for governor, and Republican Spencer Pratt running number two to Mayor Karen Bass.
6: Ready, you know, because I literally could not be more excited.
3: And the FBI shot a suspect dead at the Chase Bank building in Bakersfield, California. Hostages unharmed. 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
2: From the Tri-County Weather Center today, it'll be sunny and 80 degrees. Tonight, clear.

0: 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Check this out. We now know that the more spontaneous your plans are, the happier you'll feel. We're a very spontaneous family here. It's according to a new one-poll survey of 2,000 adults. It found that 80% of us like to think of ourselves as spontaneous, at least when it comes to snap decisions like where to eat lunch and whether or not to try something new. Impulsive people are a whopping 40% more likely to describe themselves as happy, content, and satisfied with their life, because spontaneity taps into our brain's hardwired craving for novelty and adventure. And nearly two-thirds of people surveyed said they're open to making some kind of big, unplanned life decision, adopting a pet, booking a last-minute trip, changing careers, or even moving to a new city. And good news, among those who say they've done something like that in the past, more than half said they felt happier as a result. I love it. I practice it. The power of being spontaneous.
1: Intelligence for your life.
0: Alrighty, coming up, sitting in a sauna is another big trend now.

0: And a new study finds that just 30 minutes in a sauna can trigger a big surge in immune cells in your body. I'll share the science supporting this next.
1: 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Here's what I'd like you to do, though. I'd like to be a part of the party here. Spread the news to your friends. 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
4: 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When used as directed, spray the leaves for visible results in just 1 hour, and dead weeds in just 1 day. 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
5: Let's talk about your health and the sauna. The folks in Scandinavia knew about this, what, hundreds of years ago? A new study in the journal Temperature looked at what happens to your immune system after a sauna session. The researchers had participants sit in a sauna for half an hour at roughly 163 degrees Fahrenheit, and they found that just one 30-minute sauna session can trigger a surge of immune cells right into your bloodstream. We're talking about white blood cells, the ones that help your body fight off illness. They jumped quickly after the sauna. But here's what surprised the researchers. Of the dozens of immune-signaling chemicals they tracked, almost none changed. In other words, the body sent out more immune soldiers without sending a full alarm. That means the body is increasing what's called immune surveillance, basically keeping watch for threats without triggering inflammation. That's good. And it didn't matter if people use saunas all the time or almost never. The immune response was the same. The study backs up previous research that shows regular sauna use is linked to a lower risk for stroke, high blood pressure, and cardiovascular disease. So go ahead, enjoy a relaxing sauna session because it's quietly helping your body stay on guard. Of course, always talk to your doctor if you've never done this before or you have some medical issues, please.
6: Now that's intelligence for your life.
5: 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And the most common question people ask about coffee is coffee good for my health? So a study in the New England Journal of Medicine says, for the most part, yes. However, they're saying it's a trade-off. So I'll walk you through the latest coffee health news from the experts. Stand by. 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

All right, coffee lovers, I count myself among you. I might be your leader at this point. There's something new to keep in mind, according to experts. The more coffee you and I drink, the more physically active we're going to be, but the less sleep we'll get. I've been having a problem with this, so maybe this is the reason. So this comes from a new study of coffee drinkers in the New England Journal of Medicine. The participants in the study were told they could drink as much caffeinated coffee as they wanted for 2 days, followed by 2 days of no coffee. And then they repeated this pattern for 2 weeks while wearing devices to track their fitness, heart health, sleep habits, and more. Hope they paid these people a lot of money. The result, on days when people drank the coffee, they took 1,000 extra steps on average compared to days when they didn't drink the coffee. But they also lost about a half an hour of sleep on average. And the more coffee people drank, the more extreme the results, which suggests there's a definite health trade-off to consuming coffee. Because on the plus side, of course, taking 1,000 extra steps a day is associated with a 10% lower risk of dying from any cause, including cancer, diabetes, and depression. But we also know a lack of sleep is detrimental to our health. That's why researchers say if your goal is to have more energy and motivation, the study confirms a cup or two of coffee a day is going to help. But if you're already, like me, struggling to get good sleep, you and I may want to skip drinking coffee until our sleep improves or cut way back or stop drinking it early in the day. Yeah? Okay.

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2: Hey, right now we've got some events we need to highlight from WKVI's community calendar. Yeah, community calendar on air, brought to us by Papa Farm Pizza. Hey, Pulaski County is going to have a resource fair. What happens when a community comes together and decides to work differently, using what it already has and learning while it goes? Well, this resource fair is called Community Connections Resource Fair, taking place at the Pulaski County Farmers Market on Main Street on Saturday the 13th. That'll go on from 9 to noon. You can find out all the information on the calendar about that, utilizing resources available in Pulaski County. How about the City of Knox's third annual Battle of the Bands that is going on? Check out all the bands that are entered for that. And of course, the North Judson Mint Festival is coming up. You're hearing all about that on the air. Our complete schedule for the Mint Festival is on the calendar. Star County 4-H Fair Time, complete schedule of events on WKVI's community calendar. We are looking forward to broadcasting live from the fair a couple hours every day, Monday through Friday, as we are in Pulaski County. Pulaski County 4-H Fair kicks off on the 26th. Going to have a lot of fun with the fairs, always do during the fair broadcasts. And don't forget, Waste Tire Amnesty Day coming to the Stark County Solid Waste Recycle Site on the 20th. That'll start at 8 a.m. going on to noon. There are restrictions and ways you have to bring your tires in, and restrictions from the size of tires. Check it all out on the community calendar. I mentioned MetFest a little bit ago. Did you know the Hoosier Valley Railroad Museum is going to be offering another ice cream train ride day? Yeah, on Saturday of the Mint Festival on the 20th. All the information to enjoy Sally's Small Batch Ice Cream Trains and a train ride anytime during the season. You can find it out on the community calendar and follow the links to get your tickets. Okay, that is what's going on the community calendar. Check it all out on WKVI.com. It's brought to us on air by the Papa, the wood-fired pizza truck out in your area soon. Papa Farm Pizza, downtown Knox, 772-5888. 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
12: Fox News, I'm John Saucier. The protests continue outside an ICE facility in New Jersey where detainees allegedly are facing poor conditions. Speaking during a hearing before the House Homeland Security Committee today, DHS Secretary Mark Wayne Mullen says he doesn't believe these protesters are peaceful.
13: I've had officers bit, hit, scratched. We had one get threatened they were going to kill him and his family. That's peaceful.
12: New Jersey's Governor Mikey Sherrill claimed out-of-state groups are inflaming the tensions. House Homeland Security Committee ranking member Representative Benny Thompson criticizing Mullen's handling of the department and the protests.
14: Rather than addressing these problems and forcing the contractor that runs the facility to do its job, DHS responded by attacking protesters and defending inhumane conditions.
12: Local officials say a curfew in the area surrounding the ICE facility will continue until further notice. 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
3: From the Tri-County Weather Center today, it'll be sunny and 80 degrees. Tonight, clear and a low of 57. Thursday, sunny, 85. Thursday night, clear and 63. Your outlook for Friday, sunny and 85. And Friday night, maybe a chance of rain and a low around 64. To see the extended forecast, visit our website, WKVI.com.

about that for a minute. All my weeks now or days have rolled into weeks, which have rolled into months. I can tell you what month it is, but any more what day. I just know we started June. Today is National Repeat Day, National Egg Day, National Chocolate Macaroon Day. That's just fun to say. Yeah. So that's our days. Eggs, macaroon, and repeat. That sounds like fun. Plus, I got a few other things we're going to go over. Interesting things like that. And it's Wednesday, and we just kind of got to get through the day.

0: Beatles, The Fifth Dimension, The Stones, The Jefferson Airplane. What do all these artists have in common? They're all played on 99.3 Vinyl Gold, WKVI.
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1: Well, right now here on local community radio, I'm pleased to welcome Bruce Wakeland back into the studio. Bruce, thanks for stopping by.
2: Yeah.
1: And Bruce, you are involved with the Stark County Forest. Now, I want to talk a little bit about there. There may be some listeners out there that are not familiar with what the forest is. So whose vision was the forest and why?
2: Well, it was my vision. Okay. I bought the property in 1985, and it adjoined the other property that I owned. So altogether, there was 154 acres that we have. And I'm a forester. I'm retired now, but I'm a consulting forester,
1: okay,
2: which means I manage timberlands for private landowners here in northern Indiana. And I had over 3,000 clients, actually.
1: Oh, my goodness.
2: And because there's a lot of smaller tracts of timber, but we got some of the finest hardwood timber in the entire world. Well, in northern Indiana.
1: Okay.
2: And anyway, so I bought the property, and I realized the north 80 acres, I realized it was kind of a special place, which is why I bought it, because it had a beautiful marsh, and it was mostly a bean field.
1: Okay.
2: But there was a 20-acre marsh and a couple of woods, and then you add what I already had, and we had quite a bit of woodlands. And so I decided that I wanted to preserve the property, and I wanted to use it as a place of education for people. I wanted people to learn about forestry. Our motto back there comes from a forester. It's a quote.
1: Okay.
2: And the quote was about, he was talking about a international event on conservation. And the speaker's quote, Baba Diom from Senegal, he was a forester. And his quote was, "In the end, we will conserve only what we love. We will love only what we understand, and we'll understand only what we are taught." And that's what the Stark County Forest is. It's a place for people to learn to love, to understand the forest, and then to manage properly. The difference between a county forest and a county park is that a county forest or a state forest or a national forest, they pay their own bills by selling timber. Instead of tax money or gate fees, it's paid for by selling timber. So I wanted to show the world and the county and northern Indiana that you can have a beautiful, environmentally sound property, and you can also have your cake and eat it too, because you can sell timber and make money. And so this is a demonstration of how people should be managing their woods, and it's in a beautiful place for them to come and enjoy.
1: Is it open to the public?
2: Open to the public during daylight hours.
1: Yeah. During daylight hours.
2: Okay. And there's a parking lot on Division Road.
1: Okay.
2: And there's signs on Highway 8 directing you to the parking lot on Division Road. And it actually comes all the way through to State Highway. It's a mile long, State Highway 8.
1: Well, someone has to have a vision to do anything like that, that's for sure. I mean,
2: yeah,
1: the vision has to be there. And to know that Stark County has it, and I think the community has embraced it. I mean, there are different events going on throughout the year there at the forest.
2: Yeah, that's catching on. That's what I wanted. Mm-hmm. I wanted the people in the public to know and love and go there. And I wanted them to then adopt it as their own. And so when I'm dead and gone, it'll just keep going.
1: More with Bruce Wakeland after the break.
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1: Well, I know this Friday's an event there. Tell us a little bit about the World Environment Day 2026.
2: Well, this will be our fourth one. It's always on June the 5th. World Environment Day is the United Nations version of Earth Day.
1: Oh, okay.
2: We picked World Environment Day instead of Earth Day for an annual meeting out there and program because the weather's better. Because Earth Day's, you know, a month and a half earlier, and it's cold sometimes. And we also picked it because school's out, and so mothers can bring their children and such and not worry about school. So it's after school, and it's hopefully with better weather. Looks like we might have a good day on Friday. So we picked it as a program to, as I said, to get people introduced to the Stark County Forest and give them a chance to learn, which again is the whole purpose of the Stark County Forest.
1: Well, a lot of activities going on, including the free lunch and talk. Now, you're going to be doing the talk?
2: Myself and Mark Crum. Mark Crum is a recently retired science teacher from here in Knox, and he's quite a birder. And I know him because I used to help manage him and Jim. His father-in-law was Jim Schilling, and I managed all their woodlands for them. So Mark and I is going to team up, and we're going to put the program on twice. It's the same program, an hour and a half hike, one in the morning. It's at 9:30 Central Time it starts. And then the same hike will be repeated if you miss that one or prefer the afternoon at 1 o'clock Central Time. Okay. And they're about an hour and a half hike. And we've identified the four main ecosystems out there. One of the really neat parts about the Stark County Forest is it's not all the same. Mm-hmm. There's a lot of diversity out there. There's a lot of different ecosystems. And so we've identified the four main ones, which are tree plantings. There's almost 60 acres of tree plantings in the Stark County Forest. Most of them are 35 to 40 years old, so they're forest land now.
1: Wow.
2: But they were bean fields when I bought it and planted them to trees.
1: Oh, wow.
2: And so there's about 60 acres of that, so we're going to stop and talk about that. We're going to stop at the, there's 20 acres of marsh. It's a beautiful, beautiful marsh. We got trumpeter swans out there nesting this summer. It's amazing. Oh, whoever heard of that in Stark County? Pretty much nobody.
1: No, for sure.
2: It's new. And so we got 20 acres of marsh. It's just a beautiful marsh with a lot of native plants and animals that are really special to be preserved. And so we're going to talk about that ecosystem. We got a meadow. Takes a lot of work to maintain a meadow once it goes to forest, but we got a beautiful meadow about 2 acres out there. We're going to talk about all the meadow type plants, and then we got the native, what I call black oak timber type out there. We got about 60 acres of that. I'm going to be the first speaker. We're going to go to those. I'm going to explain to the group on the hike the management of it, what it is, how the management affects the
1: outcome
2: ecosystem.
1: Of everything. Yeah.
2: And Mark's going to take over and talk about how all that affects the bird population that's there. It's really a bird hike, but we're going to explain why the birds are there and how that each of those four ecosystems are being managed and how they got there.
1: Well, we've got all the information on WKVI's community calendar. There's a block there talking about World Environment Day. You can find out the opportunities for free lunch, and of course, the hike and the tour. They've got some kids' activities sponsored by the Stark County Community Foundation as well, and a scavenger hunt. That ought to be fun.
2: Yeah, I've never been involved in them, but some of the ladies here are arranging that. And we're also I'm going to be speaking at lunch, too, so you'll be able to sit there in the woods. I've got a book that I've written, 65 Forestry Stories, and it's going to be published. It's going to come out this September. But I'm going to be telling some stories at lunchtime from that book. And I'm also going to be talking about Aldo Leopold, who's one of the most famous foresters that our country has ever had. And he wrote a number of books. And his most famous one is the Sand County Almanac. And the book is mostly about a property. It's just north of Madison, Wisconsin, which is where he was located. It's so comparable to what we have here that if people read that book and then they come out, they'll be able to understand and enjoy the Stark County Forest. So I'm going to talk about the incredible comparisons between his Stand County Almanac and our Stark County Forest. And I'll be doing that at lunchtime.
1: That's lunchtime talk. Okay. Well, I want to thank you for coming in today, Bruce. And again, listeners can go to WKVI's community calendar online and view the big color poster there about all the events with all the times and directions to the forest and everything. So we thank you so much, Bruce.
2: Yeah, thank you for having me.
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0: Hey, what happens when a community decides to work together differently, using what it already has and learning as it goes? Well, residents are invited to see that answer to the question in action at the Pulaski Community Connections Fair, held alongside the Pulaski County Farmers Market on Main Street in Winnemac from 9 a.m. to noon on Saturday the 13th. Community Connections Fair brings together nonprofits and community organizations from across the county in a shared effort to make local resources more visible, accessible, and help residents become more connected. The information is on WKBI's community calendar. Again, that's Saturday the 13th from 9 to noon Eastern Time. Community calendar announcements on air brought to us by The Papa. It's Papa Farm Pizza downtown Knox. Catch that wood-fired pizza truck. Tis the season. They're open Tuesday through Saturday downtown at 3 p.m. It is pizza worth driving for. Hey, have you seen all the great changes and updates at our local community grocery store, Five Star? Here's the voice of Five Star, Lenny D., with more.
1: Yes, we are so excited about the wonderful new things happening at Five Star. 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
2: In the Knox Mall.

So for National Egg Day, I thought I would do this instead, just give you some facts about eggs. I mean, because it's not like I'm going to find them in a recipe. The first time they ever used an egg, believe me, they've been around forever. But about 100 billion eggs are produced by American egg farmers. That is a lot of eggs each year. Fresh eggs are hard to peel. Duh. For those of you that have tried to peel fresh eggs, you know, oh, I'm going to make some deviled eggs with my farm fresh eggs. Oh, that'll be great. Nope. I'm warning you right now, if you've never done it, don't do it. Now, you could put some baking soda maybe in the water. That might help. Let them cool off, really get them good and cold. You're still going to get one little flake at a time and probably gouge some of the white. Just the way it is. Sorry, everybody. Let's see. The average American consumes about 285 eggs a year. I would agree with that. I go in cycles. Sometimes I like a lot of eggs, sometimes then I don't. Eggshells can have more than 17,000 pores, which we knew that. I found out the hard way that there's pores in the egg. I had, you're supposed to use a pencil when you're writing on the eggs, and I used a marker, and you're not supposed to. Everything turned out fine, but you're not supposed to. There you go. Storing eggs upside down makes them last longer. Okay. Now, if you're doing farm fresh eggs, don't wash them. You can leave them out on the table then because they have the membrane on them. If you want to, wash them before you eat them. But, you know, store-bought eggs are a little different. But most of you, if you have farm fresh eggs, you already know the rules and what you're doing. If you're interested in getting into this, you can easily go online and find all sorts of information to help you out with it. I love having farm eggs. Then they got too many, then you start selling them to friends. And that's exactly what you make a lot of things with it. Like I make a lot of angel food cakes, okay? But a lot of things I can make with those. Egg noodles, everything like that. Oh, it's fantastic. So, hope you enjoy National Egg Day.

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1: Fox News, I'm Tom Graham. Violence once again escalating between the U.S. and Iran. The two sides at changing strikes overnight. Kuwait briefly shutting down its main airport after an Iranian drone heavily damaged it.
2: Now, according to Kuwaiti officials, at least one person was killed and 63 others were injured. Damage from that barrage of drones and missiles forced officials to close down one of the airport's terminals, but have since reopened it.
1: Fox's Jeff Paul, Homeland Security Secretary Mark Wayne Mullen going before a House panel today. Several Democrats demanding changes or the dismantling of ICE.
3: The cruelty runs to the top of DHS, weaponizing the immigration system for your president and this administration's racist grievances.
1: New Jersey Congresswoman LaMonica McGiver has been critical of an immigration detention facility in Newark. It's been the site of recent violent anti-ICE protests. 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
0: From the Tri-County Weather Center today, it'll be sunny and 80 degrees. Tonight, clear and a low of 57. Thursday, sunny, 85. Thursday night, clear and 63. Your outlook for Friday, sunny and 85. And Friday night, maybe a chance of rain and a low around 64. To see the extended forecast, visit our website, WKVI.com.
6: It's a Mint Festival moment on your local radio station. Yes, time for another Mint Festival moment here on local community radio. I want to welcome longtime Mint Festival organizer Donna Henry back to the microphone. Donna, thanks for taking time for me.
7: Oh, thank you. Thanks for having us. We appreciate it.
6: You know, Donna, I remember back when I used to sit down at the radio station here in the old production room and do recordings with Betty Kalinke back in the day.
7: Yes. And then Betty was one of the original organizers, I think.
6: Yeah, and then you sort of picked it up and took it from there, right?
7: Yeah, with the help of a great team.
6: Oh, that's for sure. Nothing like this, like the Mint Festival, can be going on for now 49 years without a good team of people. So that's kudos to everybody in North Judson that worked so hard on this.
7: Well, thank you. We appreciate that.
6: Well, a lot of fun events, as always, at the North Judson Mint Festival. And, you know, I like to look at it. I've been telling listeners as I've been talking on the air about it, is Mint Festival has something literally for everybody, Donna.
7: Absolutely. We are trying to focus on to provide events and fun for every age group, from babies up to senior citizens. And we believe we are accomplishing that.
6: That is for sure. Well, it's a three-day event starting on the 19th, Father's Day weekend. Special afternoon for kids. But I want to ask you about a couple things, Donna. The pedal tractor pull, now that has been going on for decades, has it not?
7: It has. It has. It's one of our most popular events. And it's really fun to sit back and watch these youngsters try to pull weights with on a pedal pull tractor. And as the heats go on, more weight is added to their load, and they have

0: On Saturday, registration begins at 10, and the event is at 11. And parents will be required to sign a release for each child participating.
1: Well, another fun event, and you know, the best bakery in the entire world is Finger Hut Bakery. Everybody knows that.
0: Absolutely.
1: And they're sponsoring the donut eating contest. Oh, Donna, I wouldn't even try.
0: Yeah. Well, this is the second year that we're holding this, and it was so much fun last year. And actually, this year we changed it from a donut to a donut hole eating contest. And they're going to, as I understand it, the holes are going to be covered in powdered sugar. And so the participants may well end up being covered in powdered sugar. But it should be a fun time. And we thank Finger Hut Bakery and T&R Young Trucking for sponsoring this. And it will be Saturday, June 20th at 4 p.m. And they can register ahead of time at the Best headquarters.
1: Well, with something like this, Donna, there's no hiding the evidence that you were in the contest.
0: Right. Right.
1: It's a good thing. Well, it is Donna Henry, longtime organizer for the North Judson Mint Festival. Glad to have her on the radio as always. And, of course, a Past Trick Award winner. And, Donna, is it all right if I say mover and a shaker?
0: Well, I guess. I don't know how much I'm moving and shaking today with this cold, but we keep on trucking.
1: All righty. North Judson Mint Festival is Father's Day weekend, June 19th, 20th, and 21st. Donna, thanks so much for taking time for the radio.
0: Well, thank you, Richard. Appreciate it.
1: It's a Mint Festival moment on your local community radio station.

So here's a report I came across. The best excuses if you want to leave work early. Now, normally, that's, you know, if that's what you want to do. That's it was National Leave Work Early Day the other day. So there are some things they came out with that you can use to get out of work early. Now, just remember, though, if you're going to use this lie, you got to keep with the lie. Because let's say you tell them, like, here, a pipe burst in your house. Okay. And you're specific, oh, in the basement or in the crawl space or up in the attic or whatever. You got to get home. You got to turn it, you know, I ever turn the water off. We got, oh, my gosh, it's a mess. Well, you just can't leave it with that. You're going to have to add more to it. You know, like, oh, we had to clean it down. We had to replace the walls, blah, blah, blah. There's more to that, okay? So that's why I wouldn't use that, because you really have a lot of follow-up on that. Now, this one here, I don't buy into. Your dog ate something questionable. Now, all dogs eat things questionable, majority of them. Some have eaten chocolate and lived. Some run outside, never to return, to only return when it's time to eat. You know, things like that. So I wouldn't use that one either. You broke a tooth, well, you have to show them that. Your car broke down on the way in. I let that go maybe once or twice, and then it's like, okay, time to get your car fixed. Jury duty, we all know that. Let's see. But let me see. The physical is taking longer than expected. I know better than that, because the only people that actually go to the doctor, well, I don't know. Wait. I've got, yeah, one, two. Yeah, the five of us, there's two of us that go to the doctors a lot. And there you go. So other people said the best excuse to get out of work is none at all. That actually came in at number one. And I agree. Here's my thing. If you need to go home early, just go home early. Just let me know that you need to go home early. Go home early. If you don't want to come into work the next day, you just don't, you know, you're not going to be productive. You know, you maybe allergies are kind of knocking you down a little bit or something. Just be honest about it. We'll work through it, right? Or I'm on the wrong path with this.

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1: Well, time once again to get on the airwaves with Fred Heiss from the Melody Drive-In. Hey, Fred.
2: Hey, how's it going, Rich? Thanks for having me again. Glad to be back this week.
1: Of course. Well, here we are getting ready for the first weekend in June. Fred, what's going on at the Melody?
2: Well, this weekend in June, we have a lot going on. Starting this Friday, we begin our summer schedule, and we will be open 5 nights a week beginning this Friday. And our schedule will be Friday through Monday. And then from here on out, all of our movies will be Thursday through Monday every week.
1: Two big screens at the Melody Drive-In, but probably everybody knows that. But let's go through screen one for this weekend.
2: Screen one, for the all you individuals who remember the legendary franchise, it makes its way to the big screen. It's Masters of the Universe, and that's going to be followed by Nate Bargatze in The Breadwinner.
1: All right, Masters of the Universe. Are we talking He-Man and Skeletor and all that, Fred?
2: That is He-Man and Skeletor, the company that actually made that, which was Mattel. It's all on screen in the live-action new film. It's going to be a blast. Masters of the Universe, looking forward to it.
1: Okay, all right. Then on screen two.
2: Screen two, the hilarious new comedy starting this weekend. The original cast is back. It's Scary Movie. And that's going to be followed by the internet sensation, Back Rooms. And that's on screen, too.
1: Okay, again, this is Friday, Saturday, Sunday, Monday, and then starting next week on Thursday. All right, Fred, concession stand. Let's go through what was the big winner this last weekend.
2: This last weekend, everybody came in and they had to have our pork tenderloin. It was actually to die for. It's delicious. If you haven't had one, it's an Indiana staple sold here at the Melody Drive.
1: Mustard and pickles on a pork tenderloin, Fred. That's got to be the best.
2: Oh, it is.
1: All right. All righty. Any new items to push at the concession stand?
2: No new items, but a quick reminder, folks, if you're not in the mood for a movie, you can always stop in. Concessions is always open for takeout. Come on in, pick up some food, and take it out to go and get a taste of the theater without having to come see a movie.
1: All right, it's Fred every week here on Local Community Radio from the Melody Drive-In. Fred, thanks so much for your time.
2: Well, thanks, Rich. Thanks for having me. Looking forward to hearing from you again next week.
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another food one. I found out, well, the other day we had like three in a row, which was awesome. But today's National Chocolate Macaroon Day. Now, you probably all know what, well, you know what chocolate is. Do you know what macaroons are? Am I saying it right? Yes. Now, the macaroon originates from Italy, means paste. Wow. When macaroons were first created, it was common practice to make them with almond flour, right? Because if you remember right from the other day in Italy, it was too expensive for them to use flour, so they took the shells left over from almonds and everything, and they made flour out of it. Yeah. And it was easier to come by than coconut. But then eventually, shredded coconut replaced the almond flour. There you go. Because they did not contain any flour, Jews in Italy ate them as treats during Passover. These cookies are now a traditional Passover treat in Jewish households throughout the world. There you go. Now, macaroon is more like a cake than a cookie. And, you know, the first time they saw the macaroon was in a cookbook called Miss Esther's Levi's Jewish Cookery Book in 1871. So that's kind of when they came out with that. 1903, macaroons appeared in another cookbook under the recipe for coconut kisses, they called them. And there you go. So everybody likes the chocolate ones, I would imagine. I am not a big coconut person, so you can have mine today.

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8: Hey, I need to let you know about something that's going on June 20th. 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
2: Fox News, I'm John Saucier. The United States and Iran are launching new strikes, even as President Trump claims negotiations between the two are ongoing. Speaking during a hearing before the House Foreign Relations Committee, Secretary of State Marco Rubio blames Hezbollah for this ongoing fighting.
3: We are hopeful that we can create a paradigm in which Lebanon's government and Israel can work together to disarm Hezbollah and allow the people of Lebanon to reclaim its country. But it's complex.
2: California Republican gubernatorial candidate Steve Hilton advancing past the primary, expected to go up against Democratic candidate Javier Becerra in November. Hilton telling a news conference he came out on top despite spending far less than other candidates did.
4: It's an indication that when I'm elected governor, we are going to be frugal and careful with public money so we can cut the bloat in our government and reduce everybody's taxes.
2: America is listening to Fox News.
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7: Pulaski County officials have shared two upcoming specially called public meetings. I'm Becca Shepherd for Stark County Family Dentistry from the WKVI Information Center. The Pulaski County Tourism Advisory Council will be holding a meeting this upcoming Monday, June 8th at noon Eastern Time. This meeting will be held in room 201 of the Pulaski County Courthouse, which is located at 112 East Main Street in Winnemac. The following day, on Tuesday, June 9th, there will be a meeting of the Pulaski County Economic Development Commission. This meeting will take place at 5:30 p.m. Eastern Time and will also be held in room 201 at the Pulaski County Courthouse. The public is invited to attend both of these meetings. Again, there's a meeting of the Pulaski County Tourism Advisory Council on Monday, June 8th, and the Pulaski County Economic Development Commission will meet the following day, June 9th.

0: She said the State Board of Accounts would be returning at the end of this month on June 30th, and that her office hoped to have 2025's reconciliation finished by that point, with a subsequent visit from the State Board of Accounts scheduled to take place on August 12th. Commissioners were asked about what impact this could potentially have on the community, and after some discussion, Commissioner Mike Vandermark stated that he thinks the goal is to be done by June 30th, and that in that short period of time, it doesn't sound like the impact is going to be too bad. According to the State Board of Accounts, Stark County is currently the only county in the state that is listed as unauditable. The Board of Accounts says that an entity has 90 days to correct its issues. An announcement from the Winnemac Volunteer Fire Department shares that this week they responded to a call of a possible anhydrous tank explosion in the middle of a field. Anhydrous tanks typically store pressurized anhydrous ammonia used as a nitrogen fertilizer. Upon arrival to the scene, the Winnemac VFD reports that it deployed its drone in order to safely check the area around the tank for anyone needing assistance. No one was located in the area. The announcement states that after further investigation with its drone, the tank was determined to be heavily leaking from its front hose, but it had not exploded or combusted. Firefighters were advised that the tank was nearly empty, and after assessing safety variables such as the weather, crews decided to maintain a safe perimeter and monitor the situation until the tank was empty. After the tank had emptied itself, Keystone crews were able to approach and safely secure the tank with no reported injuries. The Winnemac Volunteer Fire Department ended the announcement by stating that this incident is a perfect example of how valuable its drone equipment can be. It allowed members to safely and quickly assess the situation, check for possible patients, identify the issue, and keep firefighters safe. An announcement from the town of Winnemac shares that there will be a special meeting of the Winnemac Board of Metropolitan Police Commissioners this upcoming Monday, June 8th. This meeting will be immediately following the Winnemac Town Council meeting, which is scheduled to begin at 6 p.m. Eastern Time at the Winnemac Utility Complex Boardroom, which is located at 623 West 11th Street. The announcement states that the purpose of this meeting will be to discuss department updates and any other business that may come before the board at that time. The public is invited to attend this special meeting of the Winnemac Board of Metropolitan Police Commissioners, again to be held on June 8th. WKVI News and Information on the Hour is brought to you by Dr. Andrew Frazier and the staff over at Stark County Family Dentistry in Knox. 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
0: Turning now to funeral arrangements. There will be a celebration of life for Debbie J. Riddle and her husband, Ronald Rooster Riddle, on August 15th at the American Legion in Monterey at 2 p.m. Arrangements have been entrusted to Brayman & Son Memorial Chapel for Debbie J. Riddle. 74-year-old Rebecca Sue Becky Burianic of Madarieville, formerly of North Judson, passed away May 27th. There will be a visitation from 4 to 8 p.m. Eastern Time today, Wednesday, June 3rd, at Frayne Mortuary in Madarieville. Funeral services will be held 11 a.m. Eastern Time tomorrow, Thursday, June 4th, also at Frayne Mortuary. Memorial contributions may be made to Madarieville Assembly of God Church, although the family does request no lilies. That's in memory of 74-year-old Rebecca Sue Becky Burianic of Madarieville and formerly of North Judson. 64-year-old Amy Jo Sass Rodzowitz of Hamlet passed away May 30th. There will be a visitation held from noon to 2 p.m. Central Time this Friday, June 5th, at Reynolds Funeral Home Hamlet Chapel, with funeral services to begin at 2 p.m. In lieu of flowers, memorial contributions may be made to the ALS Foundation in memory of 64-year-old Amy Jo Sass Rodzowitz of Hamlet. 93-year-old Carl Frederick Schaefer of Culver passed away June 1st. Funeral services will take place at

0: our Redeemer Lutheran Church in Knox on Friday, June 5th at 1 p.m. Central Time, with visitation 1 hour prior to services. 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
1: From the Tri-County Weather Center today, it'll be sunny and 80 degrees. Tonight, clear and a low of 57. Thursday, sunny, 85. Thursday night, clear and 63. Your outlook for Friday, sunny and 85. And Friday night, maybe a chance of rain and a low around 64. To see the extended forecast, visit our website, WKVI.com. 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
2: Grains and oil seeds are mixed and trying to turn positive. This is Hoosier Ag Today's Wednesday midday farm market update. War goes on in the Middle East. Crude oil bounces over a dollar higher. And with good crop ratings and forecast, the corn and bean markets struggle to gain traction. July corn is down 4 3/4 at 435 3/4. September 444, down 4. December 462.5, down 4 cents. July beans down just a penny, 11.64 1/4. August down a half cent, 11.68 1/2. November contract is up a penny and a half at 11.79 3/4. July wheat, 5.91 3/4, down 11 1/4. And the meats are mixed. June live cattle down $1.05, 246.62. 40 cents up on June lean hogs, 96.10. I'm Ian DeEubank, Hoosier Ag Today, Indiana's Farm Network.
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2: An early try to go positive, but the grains and oil seeds finish with another sell-off. This is Hoosier Ag Today's Wednesday closing farm market report. War continues in the Middle East. Crude oil bounced, but the grains and oil seeds could not follow higher. Also, the equities weak and a very strong dollar index. July corn ends down 9 cents, 431.5. September, 440.25, down almost 8 cents. These corn, 459.75, down 6 3/4. July beans, 11 1/4 lower at 11.54. And Novit, a dime and a half down, 11.67 1/4. Leading lower, it was July wheat, 5.87 1/4, down 15 3/4. Meats mixed, June live cattle, 246.62, a dollar and a nickel lower, 35 cents up on June lean hogs, 96.05. I'm Andy Eubank, Hoosier Ag Today, Indiana's Farm Network.
4: This is a Bloomberg Money Minute. No record highs today on Wall Street. Stocks took some big punches after fresh hostilities overnight between the U.S. and Iran, the most serious breach of that ceasefire agreement in 2 months. All the major averages began the session at record highs, but at the close, the Dow was 621 points lower, nearly 1.25% drop. The Nasdaq lost 240, almost 1% lower. The S&P down 56, and oil was higher at $96 a barrel, just as U.S. crude stockpiles fell by 8 million barrels last week. That's a lot more than forecast. Anthropic lining up Morgan Stanley and Goldman Sachs to lead its initial public stock offering. That's expected later this year. Meantime, when it too goes public, as expected later this year, SpaceX, the Elon Musk-owned rocket ship, satellite, and AI company, is planning to offer shares at $135 a piece, and it's looking to raise $75 billion in that initial public stock offering. Tom Busby, Bloomberg Radio.

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So one thing I don't think I could do is I don't think I could be a 911 dispatcher. And the reason for that is, well, one, I'm very sarcastic. Two, I think I have no problem calling you out if you're not coming across, you know, things aren't working out, like you're being stupid, I'm going to tell you. So they came out with this list of dispatchers reveal the dumbest reasons people have called 911. Now, I have a few of them on here. Let me see if I can. Some of these I can't read, and some I can read. Okay, so this one here, a lady called from a Wendy's drive-thru because they wouldn't sell her a Whopper. Yeah. Whoppers are sold at Burger King. Had that happen? Yeah. Guy called during a power outage to ask the score of the USA-Canada Olympic gold medal game. All right. Someone called to report that their neighbors were dropping pebbles into her pebbled driveway. What? Turns out they weren't doing that. She was actually been harassing them for months. So there you go. Someone called 911 because they were a tourist and bored and didn't have much money and they wanted something to do. Yeah, that's not smart. Not at all. They kind of not like that. Somebody called to report a missing Amazon package despite it showing as delivered. The caller later found out that it was delivered to the wrong floor of their apartment building. Yeah, I think if everybody called dispatch if something wasn't delivered right, because this summer it was crazy. I don't know what it was. If everybody was dyslexic or what, and they couldn't get the stuff right. But yeah, packages everywhere. Let's see, an older lady called to complain that a random man didn't hold the door open for her. Okay. One dispatcher said, I got yelled at once because no one turned on the northern lights. There we go. Oh, my gosh. People. Come on now. Be nice. Quit calling in dumb things. I need to, you know what? We should talk to dispatchers here and find out some of the calls they got. They have received over the time. I would imagine there'll be a few. We could probably write a book on it.

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wraps it up for me tonight. I'll be back tomorrow a little bit after 3 o'clock. Rich Wallen will be back tomorrow morning after 5 a.m. at the WKVI Morning Show. 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
1: Hey, it's time to take a look at WKVI's community calendar from our website online. Of course, brought to us by Papa Farm Pizza. Don't miss that pizza fire, wood-fired pizza truck. Don't miss the wood-fired pizza truck during the season here. Well, what's going on at the Stark County Forest? Friday the 5th, it is World Environment Day. There will be a lot of information that day and some fun hikes. Lunch also in the meadow. We've got talks by Bruce Wakeland and Mark Crom. It's all coming up on Friday at the Stark County Forest, just east of Knox, off Division. And you can find out all the information on WKVI's calendar. It is the 5th annual Aaron's Airfield Car Show in Winnemac on US 35. Of course, Aaron's Airfield there. All summer long at the Hoosier Valley Railroad Museum, they have train rides departing the depot with a special ice cream train ride for Saturday Mint Festival weekend. Hey, what happens when a community decides to work together differently, using what it already has and learning as it goes? Well, residents are invited to see that answer to the question in action at the Pulaski Community Connections Fair, held alongside the Pulaski County Farmers Market on Main Street in Winnemac from 9 a.m. to noon on Saturday the 13th. Community Connections Fair brings together nonprofits and community organizations from across the county in a shared effort to make local resources more visible, accessible, and help residents become more connected. The information is on WKVI's community calendar. Again, that's Saturday the 13th from 9 to noon Eastern Time. Our Redeemer Lutheran Church has VBS going on starting on the 15th through the 19th. All the information's there on the calendar, including a QR code to sign up. How about the Waste Tire Amnesty Day that's going on in Stark County on the 20th? That'll go on from 8 a.m. to noon Central Standard Time at the Stark County Solid Waste Recycle Site. The guidelines are on the calendar. Check it all out or phone them at 574-772-4401. Yeah, Mint Festival, I mentioned, schedule of events is on WKVI's community calendar, plus the Stark County 4-H Fair the following week. Hey, did you know there's a circus at the fair this year? Find out all about it. It's free. That's going on the week after Mint Festival. Then the week after that, the Pulaski County 4-H Fair. How about it? It's a great weekend. Do not miss all the activities going on. You can find everything on WKVI's community calendar, brought to us on air by PFP. What does that stand for? That's Papa Farm Pizza, downtown Knox. It's pizza worth driving for. 772-5888.
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3: Fox News, I'm John Saucier. The United States and Iran are launching new strikes, even as President Trump claims negotiations between the two are ongoing. Speaking during a hearing before the House Foreign Relations Committee, Secretary of State Marco Rubio blames Hezbollah for this ongoing fighting.
4: We are hopeful that we can create a paradigm in which Lebanon's government and Israel can work together to disarm Hezbollah and allow the people of Lebanon to reclaim its country. But it's complex.
3: California Republican gubernatorial candidate Steve Hilton advancing past the primary, expected to go up against Democratic candidate Javier Becerra in November. Hilton telling a news conference he came out on top despite spending far less than other candidates did.
5: It's an indication that when I'm elected governor, we are going to be frugal and careful with public money so we can cut the bloat in our government and reduce everybody's taxes.
3: America is listening to Fox News.
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2: From the Tri-County Weather Center tonight, partly cloudy and a low of 58. For Thursday, sunny, 85. Thursday night, partly cloudy, 64. Rain comes back in on Friday, 40% chance of it, and a high about 85. Winds gusting at about 25 miles an hour. To see the extended forecast, visit our website, WKVI.com.

0: 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I've got sunshine. 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Aretha. 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